0: included unfair contract terms in its Prime subscriptions contract and later relied on those terms to introduce advertising to its streaming service. ACCC Chair Gina Kass-Gottlieb says consumers who wanted to avoid ads were left with no choice but to pay more to maintain the service they'd initially signed up for. Several trucks have been destroyed after a major crash in the New South Wales Southern Tablelands. It's understood a truck crashed into a rest area on the Hume Highway between Goulburn and Gunning, where multiple trucks were reportedly parked. It sparked a significant fire. The Rural Fire Service says there were flammable contents within the vehicles. The highway is closed between the Federal and Barton Highways. Motorists are advised to allow approximately 80 minutes of additional travel time. A 300-metre exclusion zone is in place. RuralAid is encouraging primary producers to take advantage of support services to reduce pressure and stress on their businesses. It comes as biosecurity threats and pest impacts have dramatically increased. Assistance including financial support, hay and water deliveries and mental health counselling is available. Speaking to National Radio News, CEO John Walters says Australia's beekeepers in particular are in need.
1: The really big one right here and now is varroa mite, because our bees, our littlest livestock, are absolutely critical in the pollination of crops and so many crops, which basically translates then into food getting onto our supermarket shelves. So we need our littlest livestock to be healthy. Our beekeepers absolutely need all the help and support that they can get.
0: Actress Dame Penelope Keith has died at the age of 86. She was best known for her roles in the classic 1970s British sitcoms The Good Life and To the Manor Born. Here's a clip from the latter where she played widowed aristocrat Audrey Forbes Hamilton.
2: Quite apart from the fact that you are totally incapable of organising anything, you must be the only person in England to make a loss on a bring and buy sale.
0: Her family say she died peacefully whilst living with cancer at her home in Surrey. Turning to sport, Paraguay has knocked out four-time FIFA World Cup champions Germany. Paraguay opened the scoring just before half-time. Germany equalised early in the second half. The VAR denied Germany a goal late in the match. The score 1-1 at the end of regular time and extra time. Paraguay won 4-3 on penalties to advance to the round of 16. And in cricket, New Zealand has defeated England by 160 runs to claim the Test series. Kiwi Daryl Mitchell, who scored 100 not out in the second innings, was player of the match.
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6: And the forecast for today, Tuesday the 30th of June, a cloudy day, and there's still a bit of patchy morning fog around, and there's a very high chance of rain, most likely during this afternoon and evening. Winds east to northeasterly, 15 to 20 kilometres an hour, turning northerly, 20 to 30 kilometres an hour. During the morning, daytime maximum temperatures between 12 and 17 degrees. And for tomorrow, the 1st of July, cloudy, very high chance of rain, most likely in the evening. Chance of a thunderstorm in the west in the late afternoon and evening. And winds northerly, 20 to 30 kilometres an hour. Overnight temperatures falling to between 8 and 11 degrees. And daytime temperatures reaching between 14 and 19 degrees. For Thursday, the 2nd of July, partly cloudy, very high chance of rain, most likely in the morning, and the chance of a thunderstorm in the west in the morning and afternoon. And overnight temperatures falling to between 8 and 12 degrees and daytime temperatures reaching between 13 and 19 degrees. Top temperatures we can see around our region for today: Orange at 12, Bathurst 15, Katoomba 14, Lithgow 13 degrees, Mudgee 17, and Candos Ralston a top of 14 degrees today. Currently it's 11.4 in Angus Avenue, Candos, and it is coming up for 7 minutes past 10 o'clock. 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I'll take you through till midday today, and then Meg will come in with her music hunting program. And stay tuned to your Candos Ralston Community Radio Station, KRRFM. First up this hour, this is Bruce Springsteen.

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5: And Mudgee Church Markets, St John's Anglican Church, corner of Church and Market Streets, Mudgee. They're held on the first Saturday of the month, and this next one is on this coming Saturday, the 4th of July. They have local grown produce like fruit and veg, homemade textiles, clothes, pre-loved books, jewellery, arts and crafts, and so much more. And yeah, as I said, the next market is on this coming Saturday, the 4th of July. Okay, it is 26 minutes past 10 o'clock, and just before those sponsorship announcements, you heard Toto with Rosanna, also David Bowie with Let's Dance, and Bruce Springsteen with Hungry Heart. Coming up right now, this is Robert Palmer.

0: And that was Talk Talk with It's My Life. It's 24 minutes to 11 o'clock and it's 12 degrees outside here in Candos, expecting a top of 14 degrees today and a bit of rain on the way as well this afternoon and this evening.
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And it's coming up for 11 o'clock. We've got national radio news and followed by the local weather. And then today's episode of The Passing Parade. So please stay tuned. Right now, this is Boston.

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1: Hello, I'm Laura Devoy. The Afghanistan embassy is urging the Australian government to allow its doors to stay open. In January, the Department of Foreign Affairs and Trade announced operations at the embassy, which is run independently of the Taliban, would be suspended from tomorrow. It's provided a platform for Afghan women and girls at a time when their rights to education and work have been restricted in Afghanistan. Founder of Afghan Women on the Move, Maryam Zahid, told National Radio News closing the embassy sends a poor message.
2: It just tells us that you're safe here and you're all by yourself. So we now left so isolated, we left so hopeless, and we also left so vulnerable. We needed from Australians to stand with Afghan women.
1: A Jewish Labour MP whose office was vandalised last year says he has grappled with how to adequately respond to the rise in anti-Semitism. Josh Burns fronted the Royal Commission into Anti-Semitism and Social Cohesion this morning, where he outlined some of his correspondence with other Jewish people about their experiences in recent years.
3: A stark story I remember was I was in Canberra and they have school children coming to Canberra to participate in civics education. And I had a group of Year 9 girls from Beth River, right in the heart of my electorate. And I said to them, you know, put up your hand if you've experienced anti-Semitism. And they all put up their hand.
1: He said more work needs to be done, including a pathway to help Jewish Australians feel safe in their communities again. Meantime, the federal government has unveiled a new national online platform to support schools and educators to combat anti-Semitism and other forms of discrimination. The Social Cohesion Education Hub brings together existing resources from across the country, around half of which focus on anti-Semitism. In a statement, Education Minister Jason Clare says more resources will be developed and added to the hub over time. A new report has found the number of victims of online fraud and scams has risen. The Australian Institute of Criminology says almost half of the 10,500 Australians who participated in the Australian Cybercrime Survey reported having been a victim of some form of cybercrime in the 12 months prior to the survey. It found there were also more victims of pure ransomware and other identity compromise, with victims reporting both financial and non-financial harms. The European Union says it won't be drawn into the debate on the merits of air conditioning. Shannon Kirkwood has the details.
4: The issue has become a leading political topic in France amid a heatwave. Party leaders have been coming out on both sides of the debate. Europeans have traditionally used air conditioning less than other parts of the world, and the 27-nation bloc says it doesn't have a particular view or position on the debate. In France, there has been an uptick in the number of households installing air conditioning in recent weeks in response to high temperatures. Meantime, France's National Health Agency says preliminary data on fatalities reveals 1,000 more deaths than expected from June 24, with the toll expected to climb in the coming days.
1: Turning to sport, Matildas captain Sam Kerr is heading back to the United States.
5: Hey Gotham fans, I am back. I am so happy to be back in New Jersey and New York.
1: The 32-year-old has signed with Gotham FC, which is based in New York. She played 158 matches for the club between 2015 and 2017 and scored 116 goals. Gotham won the NWSL last year, though currently sits eighth on the ladder.
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8: And we're expecting today a cloudy day, very high chance of rain, most likely during this afternoon and evening. Winds east to northeasterly 15 to 20 kilometres an hour, turning northerly 20 to 30 kilometres an hour during the morning. Daytime maximum temperatures between 12 and 17 degrees. And top temperatures we can see around our region for today. Orange 12 degrees, Bathurst 15, Katoomba 14, Lithgow atop at 13 degrees, Mudgee 17 and Candos Ralston top of 14 degrees. And it is currently 13 degrees here in Angus Avenue, Candos. And for tomorrow, a cloudy day, very high chance of rain, most likely in the evening, and the chance of a thunderstorm in the west in the late afternoon and evening. Overnight temperatures falling to between 8 and 11 degrees, and daytime temperatures reaching between 14 and 19 degrees. And for Thursday, partly cloudy day, very high chance of rain, most likely in the morning, and the chance of a thunderstorm in the west in the morning and afternoon. Winds northwesterly 25 to 35 kilometres an hour, and overnight temperatures falling to between 8 and 12 degrees, and daytime temperatures reaching between 13 and 19 degrees. It is coming up for 7 minutes past 11 o'clock. 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And coming up right now, this is the Passing Parade.
9: Hello again. This is John Doremus with the Passing Parade, the story of the worst maritime disaster in recorded history. In the early hours of April 27th, 1865, 1,700 lives were lost, 200 more than were lost on the Titanic, when the boilers of the Mississippi paddle wheeler Sultana exploded. At any other time, such a tragedy would have raided the headlines from all over the world. As it was, coinciding with the end of the American Civil War and the assassination of Abraham Lincoln, it barely rated a mention. I'll be back with the story after this message.
10: 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And now we continue with the Passing Parade.
9: The paddle steamer Sultana was licensed to carry 376 persons. When she left Vicksburg, Tennessee, on the morning of April 24th, 1865, she was carrying almost seven times that number, including some 2,300 Union soldiers, former prisoners of war. During her voyage up the Mississippi, she pulled into Memphis, and a large proportion of the soldiers went ashore to enjoy themselves. Several hundred of them failed to return in time for the vessel's departure at 11:45 p.m., April 26. They were the lucky ones. Of the 2,000-odd who sailed without them, a mere 300 were to survive. The river was in flood, and the boilers were in bad repair. The Sultana was unfit for normal service, let alone for the task that had been set her. At 2:30 a.m., the boilers yielded to the enormous steam pressure within them and blew up. The explosion was heard back in Memphis, and the gunboat USS Grosbeak was dispatched to investigate. Meantime, aboard the stricken Sultana, or what remained of her, there was utter chaos. Torn and twisted, the doomed vessel was ablaze from stem to stern. Those who had survived the blast were faced with the alternative of death by fire or drowning. When the Grosbeak finally appeared on the scene, the flames were so fierce that she could not approach. To add to the dilemma, her boats were unable to cope with the fury of the raging waters. Then, as fate would have it, the blazing hulk grounded on a small island, enabling a number of people still aboard to scramble over the sides to safety. Shortly afterward, she heaved and rolled away from the island to capsize and sink within minutes, sending up a towering column of steam. By now, a number of rescue vessels were in the vicinity, but there was little or nothing they could do before dawn. When at length the first shafts of morning light came,
11: They illuminated a scene of indescribable horror. Many hundreds of bodies have been carried downstream by the flood, but the shorelines remained littered with the dead and the dying. The death toll of the Sultana was never assessed precisely. Never assessed for the simple reason that no record was kept of the number of soldiers who boarded her at Vicksburg. It was estimated, however, that a minimum of 1,700 lives were lost. A death toll that stands unequaled in maritime chronicles, surpassing even that of the Titanic, which rocked the world almost 50 years later. Yet the Sultana disaster passed practically unnoticed and was soon forgotten by a nation weary of death and bloodshed. Our time is up. Till we meet again, this is John Doremus, and goodbye for now.
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0: The Rylestone Club is open 7 days a week, 2 p.m. till 9 p.m. Monday and Tuesday, Wednesday, Thursday and Saturday, 11 a.m. till close, Friday, 10 a.m., Sunday, 11 a.m. till closing. The Bistro is open 6 till 9, Monday to Saturday, 12 till 2 p.m. on Sunday. 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Telephone 6379 1109 for further information.
1: Good news, organic waste from our kitchens and gardens is now being turned into compost instead of landfill. Here's a quick recap of what goes in the food and garden waste bin. All food scraps, including meat, bones and seafood, plus any items that have gone off or out of date. Just don't forget to remove the packaging first. Pizza boxes, used paper towel and tissues also belong in the organics bin. So keep up the great work. Use that kitchen caddy and let's keep organics out of landfill.

And that was the Honey Drippers with Sea of Love. It's 28 minutes past 11 o'clock. And Sir Vincent de Paul Kandos, Vinnie's, they're asking for donations of non-perishable food products. 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And coming up next, this is Genesis.

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1: Good news, organic waste from our kitchens and gardens is now being turned into compost instead of landfill. Here's a quick recap of what goes in the food and garden waste bin. All food scraps, including meat, bones and seafood, plus any items that have gone off or out of date. Just don't forget to remove the packaging first. Pizza boxes, used paper towel and tissues also belong in the organics bin. So keep up the great work. Use that kitchen caddy and let's keep organics out of landfill.
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2: That brings my program to a close. Hope you've enjoyed the selection of music this morning. So you can listen to my program again next Tuesday from 9 till 12. So this is Karen signing out, but please stay tuned for Meg's Music Hunting program this afternoon. And this is Oasis.

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1: National Radio News.
2: Hello, I'm Laura Devoy. One truck driver remains unaccounted for after a fiery crash in the New South Wales Southern Tablelands this morning. New South Wales Fire and Rescue says two trucks collided and careered into five other rigs at a roadside rest stop. Four drivers managed to escape the wreckage, but another has not been located. The New South Wales Rural Fire Service Superintendent Crystal Hines says the trucks were loaded with butane cans, resin, memory foam and alcohol, which contributed to a large fire.
3: When crews arrived on scene, not long after they arrived on scene, there was a shipment of small gas cylinders or butane cylinders that were alight and that were causing large amounts of low volume explosions at the start of the fire.
2: Motorists are being reminded the fuel excise cut will be reduced from tomorrow. It will be halved from 32 cents to 16 cents a litre. The Australian Competition and Consumer Commission has warned it will be monitoring fuel prices as the changes take effect, with the watchdog saying it expects fuel retailers won't attempt to take advantage of the increase. Overseas, the death toll from the earthquakes which struck Venezuela last week has risen to more than 1,700. More than 5,000 people have been injured and more than 15,000 have been left homeless. Exiled opposition leader Maria Corina Machado says despite efforts to prevent her return, she will do whatever it takes to be with Venezuelans at this time.
4: Estaré en Venezuela.
5: I will be in Venezuela to mourn our losses together, to pray together, to embrace each other, to organise ourselves, because we will rise from this as well.
2: Meantime, Foreign Minister Penny Wong says the Department of Foreign Affairs and Trade is providing consular assistance to seven Australians in Venezuela. Senator Wong told the ABC it's a distressing situation.
6: We extend our deepest sympathies to the people of Venezuela. We are providing some consular assistance to some seven individuals. We obviously will continue to engage with authorities to determine if any Australians need further assistance.
2: Australian researchers are looking to determine whether sugar substitutes increase diabetes risk. Scarlett Coppola has the story.
7: Researchers from Adelaide University are investigating how low-calorie sweeteners affect the body's glucose regulation systems and whether they could influence diabetes. Low-calorie sweeteners are found in a range of products from soft drinks to yogurts and have become a staple of modern diets. Researchers say understanding how they affect glucose in the body may guide safer dietary recommendations and identify new targets for diabetes prevention and management. Diabetes is the world's fastest growing condition, with almost 1.2 million sufferers in Australia. The study is due to be completed by the end of this year.
2: Licensed pubs and clubs in Queensland will be able to trade between 3 and 7am on Saturday to cater for Socceroos fans. Australia is scheduled to face Egypt in the FIFA World Cup at 4am Australian Eastern Standard Time. The state government says licensed venues must open for the primary purpose of broadcasting the game and be approved in advance by the Office of Liquor and Gaming Regulation. Applications must be submitted for approval by 2pm Thursday. Meantime, in the World Cup, Brazil and Paraguay have booked spots in the round of 16. Brazil scored in stoppage time this morning to defeat Japan 2-1, while Paraguay knocked out four-time champions Germany 4-3 on penalties. The last match of the day between the Netherlands and Morocco is underway.
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4: Good afternoon, and this is the Music Hunting Show here on KRRR, and now for the weather. Well, it's cloudy as you can see outside, very high chance of rain, most likely during this afternoon or this evening, and the winds are northeasterly 15 to 20 kilometres an hour, turning northerly from 20 to 30 kilometres an hour during the morning. I'm not sure why it's talking about morning. It's already the afternoon. Daytime maximum temperatures are between 12 and 17, and Candos and Ralston are going to reach a high of 14 degrees today. It is currently 13 degrees outside the studio here in Candos, and Mudgee is expected to reach a high of 17, while Lithgow 13 and Bathurst 15. And there is a moderate fire danger in the Greater Hunter and moderate in the Northwestern Ranges, and everywhere else has no rating today. 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
4: And it's 12 minutes past 12, and this is the Music Hunting Show. Thank you for joining me. My name's Meg, and first up, I've got a track by Vicar and Linda Bull off their new album. The album's called Where Do You Come From? And this track is called What a Beautiful Thing.

And that was a gorgeous couple, Hat Fitz and Cara Robinson, from their album Beauty and the Beast. And that one's called Mad About You. And you're listening to KRRR. It's the Music Hunting Show. Next up, I've got a track by Elin Jewell. This one is a new release, and this one's called Soul Kitchen.

0: by Elin Jewell. I did get to hear her live at the Blue Mountains Music Festival. I got to introduce her twice on that big top stage, and what an amazing band that she had. I think it was their first trip out to Australia. I'm not sure if they've since come out again. Pretty sure they were keen to come back. And I actually hadn't heard of her until that festival. The good thing about festivals, but she is quite a sensation. Just goes to show it doesn't matter how much music you know, there is always more to discover. And that's what the Music Hunting Show is all about.
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0: Well, next up is another amazing band I have gotten to see recently. Well, December last year is recent enough in Sydney. The Dead South. Well, they are from Canada. They're not from the USA, as one might think, but they certainly love embellishing murder ballad type stories. Anyway, this one's called Rocks in the Box.

0: That was Pokey Lafarge, Get It For It's Gone. And before that was Jesse Wells. And now it's time to hear from our amazing community sponsors.
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0: Well, here's a track called Mama Like to Rock by Tyler Bryant.

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And next up is a track by Melbourne group, Sweet Talk. This one's called Hurricane.

0: Incidentally, their merchandise on their T-shirt says, "I'd rather be listening to Sweet Talk," and I tend to agree.
1: Okay, party time. Let's go.
2: So who's going to drive?
1: Well, I'll drive there and you drive home.
2: Oh, nice try. I think it's your turn.
1: No, I drove last week on Sunday.
2: Yeah, that was for breakfast.
3: They're actually having a very intelligent conversation. 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
3: Because they're talking about not drink driving before they go out.
2: It's not.
1: Okay, okay, okay. So if you don't drive tonight...
2: Yeah.
1: You will tomorrow night?
2: Yeah.
1: Okay.
2: What are you doing now?
1: Calling a taxi.
3: With a first offence at 0.05, you can lose your licence for up to 6 months. Drink and don't drive? You legend. A message from the RTA.
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Well, next up on the Music Hunting Show here on KRRR, and yes, at the regular Tuesday slot between 12 and 3 p.m., I now have for you Mel Parsons, and this track's called Offer Down.

Mel Parsons, she's from New Zealand and she has been touring the world. She spent a bit of time living in Chile and in Canada. She recorded her first album at home in New Zealand. She's classified as indie folk, alternative country, something I don't mind. All right, well, we are coming up to the news shortly. Let's hear a track by Dan Sultan. Let's get this queued for you. There we go. This one's called Story.

0: a requirement for all younger workers to be paid superannuation. The Greens are seeking to stop the Federal Treasurer from using ministerial discretionary powers which exclude companies from paying super to minors. Currently, companies don't need to contribute superannuation to minors who work less than 30 hours a week. The Australian Chamber of Commerce and Industry's David Alexander warns small business may wear the cost of any changes.
1: Businesses of any size, if they are going to wear the impact, then that's going to impact on their ability to run their businesses properly, thrive into the future, provide jobs and wage growth into the future.
0: An extensive exclusion zone remains in place following a truck crash and fire in the New South Wales Southern Tablelands today. Emergency services attended the scene around 5am local time at a rest area on the Hume Highway, southwest of Goulburn. Police have confirmed six trucks were destroyed in the blaze. Six drivers were treated for minor injuries, and New South Wales Police Inspector Vladimir Miok has clarified all drivers are accounted for.
2: Investigations so far indicate that one truck was entering the rest area and another truck has collided with the rear of that truck, shunting it into the rest area and then colliding with the other trucks that were already in there.
0: A new report has found the number of Australians who are victims of online fraud and scams has risen. Laura Devoy has more.
3: The Australian Institute of Criminology has surveyed just over 10,500 people in its 2025 Australian Cybercrime Survey. Almost half of the respondents reported having been a victim of some form of cybercrime in the 12 months prior to the survey. It found there were also more victims of pure ransomware and other identity compromise, and a decline in the proportion of respondents who said they were using various online safety strategies. Victims of cybercrime have reported both financial and non-financial harms.
0: German authorities say a deadly shooting at a shelter for women and children in the country's north appears to be related to a child custody dispute. Reuters journalist Cara Angeline Oliver has more.
4: Police say a 45-year-old man opened fire at the facility in Stade near Hamburg after arriving for a scheduled appointment. Six people were killed, all employees of the shelter. Five died at the scene, a sixth later died in hospital. Authorities say the suspect's three-month-old daughter and the child's mother are safe. Officials say the alleged gunman, the mother, and another female are in custody as investigators work to establish the circumstances of the attack. German President Frank-Walter Steinmeier said he was deeply shocked by the violence at a place meant to provide protection.
0: New security arrangements will see regional and remote courts across Western Australia reopen earlier than scheduled. It was expected circuit court sittings would be closed until the end of August, but the state government says the affected sittings will resume on August the 3rd. Last week, Kimberley Aboriginal leaders had called for local sittings to be reinstated immediately. To sport, the Socceroos say they're ready for the Texas heat as they prepare for their round of 32 match at the FIFA World Cup. Australia face Egypt in Dallas early Saturday morning Australian time. The city is forecast to reach 37 degrees Celsius at the time of the match. Socceroos midfielder Christian Volpato says he's not worried.
5: I don't know. We're Australians. We're used to the hot, so I don't think it should be a problem for us.
0: On the pitch, Brazil and Paraguay are through to the final 16. Brazil scored in stoppage time this morning to defeat Japan 2-1, while Paraguay knocked out four-time champions Germany 4-3 on penalties.
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9: Good afternoon, and it is cloudy today. Very high chance of rain, most likely during this afternoon. And evening as well. Winds east to northeasterly, 15 to 20 kilometres an hour, turning northerly 20 to 30 kilometres an hour during the early hours of tomorrow morning. Daytime maximum temperatures are between 12 and 17 in our region, and Candos and Rylstone are going to reach a high of 14 today, and it is currently 13.6 degrees outside the studio here in Candos, and Mudgee is expected to reach a high of 17 degrees today, and Lithgow 13 and Bathurst 15. You're listening to the Music Hunting Show. It's every Tuesday between 12 and 3. We've got two more hours of good tunes, and thank you for tuning in. Well, first up, I've got a track by Hat, Fitz and Cara from the album Beauty and the Beast, and this track is called Where It All Began.

Well, Hat Fitz and Cara met in a tiny pub in Ireland in 2007. Cara's the Irish one. And Fitzy, well, he's Aussie with lovely rugged beard, and together they make a pretty cute couple. Amazing performances that they give all over the world. They're based in the Sunshine Coast, and just to give you something to look forward to, they will be performing in the Rylstone area in a couple of months. So just keep your ears to the ground, because they will be coming to perform on the 5th of September. You'll have to stay tuned to hear more about that. Perhaps I can play some more of them today. Well, it is now 10 past one, and I am going to play a track by Pokey Lafarge again. I have recently discovered him, and I just find his songs so, like, engaging. He often has really cool rhythms and quite quirky lyrics. I haven't heard this one. I'm playing Lucky Dip. This one's called Carry On.

Well, I was wondering about his rather odd name. Apparently, it was a nickname his mum gave him when she wanted him to hurry up and get a wriggle on. So there you go, Pokey Lafarge. He's an American singer-songwriter, and I just saw that he toured Australia last year. So it's probably how I ended up hearing his music. Well, here's a track by the Teskey Brothers, London Bridge.

Yep, the Teskey Brothers, amazing. And next up, more Australian music, Karen Lee Andrews, Rising Moon.

0: Andrews. I just think she's a gift to Australian music right now. It's time to hear from some other great gifts to our community, our fabulous sponsors.
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Yep, stomp your feet, clap your hands and moan. And that is Shakura Saida. Yeah, well, she was born in Brooklyn, raised in Switzerland, and then settled in Toronto, Canada. So she's seen as a Canadian musician, blues musician now. And she's also an actress, apparently. So I have to check out what she's done. Next up is a track by Vanessa Collier, and this one's called What Makes You Beautiful.

Vanessa Collier. She plays the saxophone as well. She's got her tag, Keep It Saxy. She appears to be from the US, and she seems to be doing it pretty well. All right, let's hear a track by Matt Corby. This one's called Reelin'.

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2: 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This one's called Higher.

0: That was Jackie Vanson, and she's an American singer-songwriter and guitarist from Austin, Texas. And what a powerhouse, honestly amazing. Definitely got to look her up some more. It's the first time I have taken note of her. Well, I think it's time to hear a few community announcements. So let's have a little look what's happening. Oh, there's a youth group. The next youth group is this Friday, and it is on at St. James Anglican Church Hall, and it's a faith group, so a youth group that runs with school terms, and there's even a bus pick up and drop off. I'm just trying to see if there's a contact there. Yes, there is. Levi is the number to call, 0434 113 538. If you are a youth, or if you are a parent of youth and you want to encourage them into some activities. Well, there's a Christmas in July luncheon happening Sunday the 19th in the Capity Hall. The Capity and District Progress Association is excited to announce that due to popular demand, we are again hosting our fabulous Christmas in July luncheon, and we are inviting you to be part of our fundraising event. You will be served by Santa and his helpers. Wow, Santa twice a year, amazing. A sumptuous 3-course meal, including a complimentary glass of wine, tea, coffee, soft drinks, all for only $50 per person, plus there'll be lots of Lucky Door Christmas presents. Booking for this event are essential. All bookings and payments must be made before the 8th of July to enable time for catering. Yes, we do understand these things. We recommend you get quickly so you don't miss out, as seats are limited. The hall is heated, so you'll be cozy on the day, even if it's nasty weather outside. Santa will be available for free photo opportunities, and the event will start at 12 noon and run through to 3 p.m. Well, the cold weather, perfect time to have a Christmas in July meal. To book and for payment details, please contact Dot Pike on 0414 395 614, or email capertyprogress@gmail.com and advise any dietary needs you might have. This is a major fundraising event to keep the Capity Hall available to everyone. So they thank you for your support. Look forward to seeing you there, and no need to dress up in Christmas gear. You can leave that to Santa and his helpers. Unless you want to, of course. Christmas in July luncheon, Sunday the 19th in the Capity Hall, which I haven't actually been to yet, but I have heard it's a pretty good hall. So it is now about 11 minutes to 2. Let's find out about something else. Oh, okay. NAIDOC week. 50 years deadly. Well, from the 5th to the 12th of July 2026, there are some free Midwestern Regional Council events. Monday the 6th of July, 10 till 12 p.m., there's a children's weaving workshop with Auntie Di Perotta. And that's at the Newco Building, 28 Angus Avenue, Candos. Yes, a free activity. Excellent. Well, if you hadn't taken note, that will be the school holidays. So a free weaving workshop might be just what the doctor ordered. Well, Tuesday the 7th of July, 10 a.m. to 2 p.m., all ages weave a panel with Mitch Summerfield for Wabang Resource Garden, Red Hill Environment Education Centre, Golgong. Well, that's it. You can go for an explore to Gulgong. The winner of the most recent Tidy Towns, small Tidy Towns competition, go check out Gulgong and join in that event. Look, there are a lot more that you can look into. I encourage to check out the Midwestern Regional Council info. You can also contact Ginny, who is one of the workers there involved in this, in these celebrations. So you can contact her on 0460 432 964. Well, let's hear about the Candos event as well. There is on Thursday, the 9th of July, in the school holidays still, at 10 a.m., a flag-raising ceremony at the Candos Museum, 22 Buchanan Street, Candos, light refreshments provided, and a great opportunity to pop into the museum as well. So if you haven't been for a while, it's got heaps of great stuff in there about the Candos history. And let's have a look. Something else. Adults weave a panel with Auntie Di Pirata for Wirrumbilly Indigenous Plants Community Garden. And that is on Wednesday, 10 till 2. Plenty of things to do. All right. Well, it must be time to hear from our sponsors again. Okay.
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Well, I've just been looking up Muse, and they've got a new album, and I think it's time we hear something live on KRRR of this brand new album that's been a while coming. This one's called The Sickness in You and I.

0: forestry or agriculture systems. A Sydney councillor has shared his experience of online anti-Semitism with the Royal Commission on Anti-Semitism and Social Cohesion. Randwick City Councillor Daniel Rosenfeld, who is the grandson of Holocaust survivors, told the hearing today threads from his post on social media about his attendance at an event during a visit by the President of Israel this year were confronting.
1: To be honest, seeing all those comments made me feel quite unsafe as a Jewish person in Australia. And it was quite disturbing in that way.
0: Meantime, the federal government has unveiled a new national online platform to support schools and educators to combat anti-Semitism and other forms of discrimination. The Social Cohesion Education Hub brings together existing resources from across the country, around half of which focus on anti-Semitism. Education Minister Jason Clare says more resources will be developed and added to the hub over time. The Pharmacy Guild of Australia has defended a planned extension of prescribing rights. The Australian Medical Association has expressed its opposition to a proposal which it says would allow pharmacists to prescribe restricted medicines with limited training. But the Guild says the greatest risk to patients is not receiving care at all. It says relevantly trained pharmacists would not have unfettered access to all Scheduled 4 and 8 medicines and would face strict clinical governance protocols. Rural Aid is raising awareness about the increasing biosecurity threats in addition to existing challenges facing Australian producers. It's part of efforts to improve support systems for Australian farmers. CEO John Walters told National Radio News, floods, bushfires and droughts have caused devastation on farms, but new threats are taking over.
2: We have the ongoing threat of varroa mite and how it is devastating our bees. There's real concern about bird flu and what that may mean for poultry and the wider industry. But there's also just concerns around mouse plagues as well. So these are in addition to existing challenges.
0: The European Union says it won't be drawn into the debate on the merits of air conditioning. The issue has become a leading political topic in France amid a heatwave. Party leaders have been coming out on both sides of the debate. Europeans have traditionally used air conditioning less than other parts of the world, and the 27-nation bloc says he doesn't have a particular view or position on the debate. Support is growing for a campaign to save a Launceston brewery. The United Workers Union says 42 direct jobs will be lost when the James Bogues Brewery closes, while the City Council says around 150 people will be affected and the local economy will lose millions of dollars. The union is calling on owner Lion to sell the brewery and brand to someone who wants it. The union has also called on Premier Jeremy Rockliffe to intervene. A nasal spray flu vaccine is being made free to all teenagers in Western Australia. The state government says the vaccine was successfully rolled out to children aged 2 to 11, giving families access to a simple, painless option for their annual flu shots. It's expanded the program to include those aged 12 to 17 and is expected to improve uptake among teenagers who may otherwise avoid vaccination due to needle anxiety. And briefly in sport, Brisbane Lions coach Chris Fagan says he expects Dane Zorko will be offered another contract next year if he finishes the AFL season off well. Zorko is the second oldest active player in the AFL.
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That was the Eric Satie composition on the piano that was remixed by Thylacine, and that was, now it's going to be followed by Muse again. I played something just before the news from the brand new album. Now I am dipping back into a former one. This one's called Butterflies and Hurricanes, and the original, like the track I played before the news, was also called Hurricanes, but that was from the new one. So this is Butterflies and Hurricanes from a former album. And I love Muse because of their absolute creative use of dynamics. I mean, you never know what to expect. I'm pretty sure AI can't really be as creative as that. I know AI is probably pretty terrifyingly amazing, but I have to say that the imagination these guys have is outstanding.

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3: It's about 20 past two, 40 minutes to go. 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So hello and welcome to the last 40 minutes. Next up, I've got a track by my friend who's playing cello. This is her duo, Au Revoir Hands. She collaborates with an electronic musician in Melbourne, and she's playing the cello, and this is from the album Hemispheres, and this track's called Between Tides.

So if you're wondering who Au Revoir Hands are, that was Emily Williams and Anthony Lyons. Next up for you guys, I have a track by Ibrahim Maalouf, and he was one of the first jazz-based musicians to fill out a French stadium, to pack it out. This track's called True Sorry. It's another instrumental. It's that time of the day.

So Ibrahim Maalouf was the trumpet player in that, and you could hear that was really spectacular trumpet playing. And now I'm going to jump to one more instrumental, and this one's by Bill Frisell, and this one's called Pipeline.

0: Yes, Bill Frisell. Well, he started out as a jazz guitarist. He's American. And then he's basically integrated folk, country, rock and roll and Americana. And he holds 6 Grammy nominations and he's won a Grammy. So good on him.
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Yes, Sunset Dreaming by Yothu Yindi. And I did have the luck to see them live once upon a time. Very grateful for that. Well, next up, I've got a track by, it's a cover by Nouveau Vague. And it's a cover of the track Fade to Grey.

Je peux faire mon travail comme il fallait.

0: That was Melanie Horsnell. She used to play around Glebe. She actually had one of her songs chosen for a Canadian TV series that was called Sometimes. And now let's hear from our sponsors.
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1: 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That's right, I'll play them all. My name is David, and on every second, third, fourth, and even fifth Tuesday of every month from 3 p.m. until 6 p.m. I'll be here on air at KRRFM Community Radio. 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
2: And David's in. He's getting ready for his slot from 3 p.m. Thank you for tuning in to the Music Hunting Show. Hope you've had a great day, whatever you're doing, and tune in next week from 12 to 3. Next up, I've got a track by Fiona Boys. She's an Australian guitarist, and this one's called Ramblified.

And the last track we're going to hear, well, at least for a couple of minutes of it, is a track called Hard Times, and it's by Hat Fitz and Kyra.

0: National Radio News.
1: Good afternoon. I'm Shannon Kirkwood. Australia has recorded its fifth confirmed case of H5 bird flu. Agriculture Minister Julie Collins says it's been detected in a migratory seabird at Roses Beach in Western Australia. She says there are no new suspected positives.
2: I also want to confirm that state testing on a sick migratory seabird in Victoria has today returned a negative result for the H5 bird flu. I want to again reiterate, there remains no evidence of any mass mortalities in wildlife. There is no evidence currently of infection in our poultry or agriculture systems, and there remains a low risk to human health.
1: There have been almost 100 negative tests for the virus. There'll be greater price transparency for consumers with new supermarket reforms to come into effect tomorrow. Consumer Group Choice says it welcomes the commencement of the excessive pricing prohibition, in particular amid cost of living pressures. It applies to very large supermarket retailers with an annual revenue of more than $30 billion. It aims to protect consumers and promote competition in the sector. Choice says the changes come as its new research shows concern about the cost of food and groceries has reached an all-time high. Investigations continue into a truck crash and fire in the New South Wales Southern Tablelands. Emergency services attended the scene around 5 a.m. local time at a rest area on the Hume Highway southwest of Goulburn. The Hume Highway between Federal Highway and Barton Highway remains closed. Police have confirmed 6 trucks were destroyed in the blaze and 6 drivers were treated for minor injuries. New South Wales Police Inspector Vladimir Miok has clarified all drivers are accounted for.
3: Emergency services were confronted with a fairly horrific scene this morning, and due to the smoke and the flames, we weren't able to get close enough. However, we've just confirmed now 6 trucks and we do have 6 drivers with us as well.
1: The Australian Bureau of Statistics has released new data about the screen time usage of young people. Scarlett Coppola reports.
4: The study found 1 in 4 children aged 5 to 17 meet the guidelines for sedentary screen time every day, which is less than 2 hours. These were mainly younger children aged 5 to 8, while 15 to 17-year-olds spend more than 4 hours. The overall daily average spent on sedentary screen activity among this age group was 2 hours and 51 minutes. Meanwhile, the study also found 1 in 5 children aged 5 to 17 meet the physical activity guidelines of 60 minutes or more every day.
1: A Ukrainian oligarch is reportedly among those injured in a blast at a residential building in Monaco. Officials say a teenager was also injured, while 4 people suffered from shock and cuts as a result of broken windows. Local media is reporting the blast came as a result of an explosive device which contained bolts and buckshot. A suspect has been identified. Monaco's Prince Albert II labelled the incident as a heinous crime. A mining company is working with TAFE to address a critical shortage of electricians. Fortescue has opened a facility in Perth today in collaboration with 2 TAFE branches to provide electrical, mechanical and emerging technology training. It's forecast Australia will need 32,000 more electricians by 2030 to service energy projects. And to sport, Morocco is the latest team to progress to the round of 16 of the FIFA World Cup. Morocco beat the Netherlands 3-2 on penalties after the scores were locked at 1-1 at full time. Earlier, Brazil scored in stoppage time to defeat Japan 2-1, while Paraguay knocked out four-time champions Germany 4-3 on penalties.
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0: good news. Organic waste from our kitchens and gardens is now being turned into compost instead of landfill. Here's a quick recap of what goes in the food and garden waste bin. All food scraps, including meat, bones and seafood, plus any items that have gone off or out of date. Just don't forget to remove the packaging first. Pizza boxes, used paper towel and tissues also belong in the organics bin. So keep up the great work. Use that kitchen caddy and let's keep organics out of landfill.
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2: Good afternoon and welcome to KRRFM, your good music community radio station, and thank you for joining me. It's good to be back with another show of Drive Time Music to take us through until 6 o'clock tonight. But before I get started, I'd like to thank Meg for her wonderful program this afternoon, which was a pleasure as always. But now it's my turn in the hot seat, so it's time for me to get started. And this is an old favourite.

0: And that was Too Much Heaven by Barry Gibb and Alison Krauss. Before that we heard Don't Leave Me This Way, and that was by Dami Im. And first up, You Raise Me Up, that was by Westlife.
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0: The one that you love was by Air Supply. The long and winding road was the Beatles, of course. And that last one, George Harrison, If Not For You. And you're on KRR FM Community Radio. And thank you for joining me this afternoon.
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0: The Mudgee Church Markets at St John's Anglican Church on the corner of Church and Market Streets in Mudgee. And the market is held on the first Saturday of the month. There'll be local grown produce like fruit and veg, homemade textiles. There'll be clothes, pre-loved books, jewellery, arts and crafts and so much more. So that means the next market is on Saturday the 4th of July. And this is your community station, KRR FM. And coming up next is Celine Dion in a duet.

0: Wicked Game was the first song we heard, and that was by Celine Dion and Chris Isaak. Then we heard Start Me Up by the Rolling Stones. The next one was Cotton Fields by Creedence Clearwater Revival, and that last one, Georgie Girl, was by The Seekers.
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1: National Radio News.
2: Good afternoon, I'm Alyssa Delfs. The public is being asked to report any sick or dead wildlife after the fifth confirmed H5 bird flu case. The latest case has been detected in a migratory seabird at Roses Beach in Western Australia. It's the fourth case in WA, while there's been one confirmed case in South Australia. Australia's Chief Veterinarian Officer Beth Cookson is reminding Australians there's no evidence the virus has spread into poultry or agriculture systems.
3: I do have to re-emphasise at this stage there has been no indication of disease having spread into those populations, and that is continues to be our highest priority to monitor where the detections are occurring in wild migratory birds and if there's any indication of spread or mass mortality.
2: The Health Minister says the government is investigating the terrible trend of rising bowel cancer cases in young people. During question time, Mark Butler was asked if the government will provide GPs with more support to encourage screening for people in their 20s and 30s. He says the Commonwealth has begun the process to try and understand what's driving the increase in cases.
4: There are a range of hypotheses. Some of those are being tested and probed by the research that we've funded through Cancer Australia. We talked to that group, and I talked to others involved in bowel cancer, about ways in which we can lift the awareness of general practitioners, not to simply discount reports from their patients about symptoms that should be investigated.
2: Meanwhile, the Federal Treasurer says the opposition are having a meltdown, not a marketing problem. The comment was made in question time today in response to remarks around housing after Liberal frontbencher Melissa McIntosh yesterday called for her party to consider a rebrand following a drop in the polls. Jim Chalmers says Labor's housing changes are about making the market fairer for young Australians.
5: All three of the right-wing parties with their divisive anti-housing, anti-worker agenda, they would like to leave the housing market and the tax system exactly as it is, Mr. Speaker. They are entirely comfortable with this idea that for a quarter of a century since Mr. Howard and Mr. Costello made a big policy mistake to distort the housing market and lock more young people out of the market.
2: The Australian Bureau of Statistics has released new data about young people's physical activity. Scarlett Coppola has the details.
6: The study found only 1 in 5 children aged 5 to 17 are meeting the physical activity guidelines of 60 minutes or more per day. The average time was 1 hour and 25 minutes, with most children doing more than an hour of physical activity on many but not all days in a week. Meanwhile, the ABS study also highlighted screen time usage behaviours for the age group, finding across all children aged 5 to 17 years, the average time spent on sedentary screen activity was 2 hours and 51 minutes every day.
2: And in sporting news, Brisbane Lions coach Chris Fagan says he expects Dane Zorko will be offered another contract next year if he finishes the season off well. Zorko is the second oldest active player in the AFL. And in NRL, Penrith coach Ivan Cleary has questioned the Blues' decision to dump Brian To'o for the State of Origin decider. The 27-year-old has played 17 straight Origin games since his 2021 debut and sits equal first on the New South Wales all-time try-scoring charts with 11 to his name. But the Penrith star was a surprise axing yesterday when Blues coach Laurie Daly picked Origin rookie Jack Bostock on the wing for the series decider next Wednesday.
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0: And that was Denny Hines with I'm Not In Love. De Dil Awur. I think that's how you pronounce it. I think it means orange-footed scrub fowl. Well, it was by the Saltwater Band. And first up, I swear, that was by All For One. And my name's David, and you're on KRRFM Community Radio, and I'll be here until 6 o'clock tonight, and then Noel will be in to take you through until 9.
1: Okay, party time, let's go.
2: So who's gonna drive?
1: Well, I'll drive there and you drive home.
2: Oh, nice try. I think it's your turn.
1: No, I drove last week. On Sunday.
2: Yeah. That was for breakfast.
3: They're actually having a very intelligent conversation. 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
3: Because they're talking about not drink driving before they go out.
2: It's not.
1: Okay. So, if you don't drive tonight...
2: Yeah.
1: You will tomorrow night?
2: Yeah.
1: Okay.
2: What are you doing now?
1: Calling a taxi.
3: With a first offence at 0.05, you can lose your licence for up to 6 months. Drink and don't drive? You legend. A message from the RTA.
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Keeping you in touch with our community, KRRFM. And this is by Jim Grosch.

0: And that was an unusual duet. Tracy Chapman and Luciano Pavarotti. And Baby, Can I Hold You? It Feels So Good was by Sonique. And the first one, Tomorrow Is Going to Be a Better Day. And that was by, that was going to be a brighter day. And that was by Jim Croce or Croce. You can decide. This is KRRR. FM Community Radio, and my name is David.
1: 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Did you know wearing a seatbelt in a serious crash nearly doubles your chances of survival? Almost one out of five road fatalities involve someone not wearing a seatbelt. In a crash, wearing a seatbelt reduces your risk of serious injury. So remember to buckle up every time. However short the journey, however long you've been driving, however well you know the road, don't forget to clip every trip. Authorised by the New South Wales Government, Sydney.

0: And that's the Black Sorrows with The Crack Up. Before that, we heard Hold Please by Holly Throsby. And we started it off with Running Scared. And that was Roy Orbison with the Royal Philharmonic. I want to thank you for making KRR your radio station this afternoon. It's my pleasure to have your company. I'm David, and I'll be here until 6 o'clock.
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0: I really like this version of Purple Rain. I hope you do.

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1: National Radio News.
2: Good afternoon, I'm Alyssa Delfs. For the first time, the federal government has used their strengthened powers to cut funding to a Melbourne daycare centre. The use of the safety powers, which comes in response to reports of child abuse and failures in some centres, was announced by Jason Clare in Question Time this afternoon.
3: We've now issued notices against 115 centres. 47 centres have now suddenly fixed the problems they'd refused to fix for more than 5 years. 7 centres have voluntarily relinquished their licences, and I can inform the House that today my department has cut funding to a service in Victoria that has been warned and continued not to meet the standard.
2: Housing Australia says progress is being made on commitments toward new housing. Scarlett Coppola has more.
4: The National Housing Infrastructure Facility Review for 2025 shows how targeted government programs have helped bring forward crucial housing projects and improved feasibility of new housing supply. The new data published today also reveals that last year, Housing Australia approved $353 million in funding, supporting projects expected to deliver around 3,700 homes. That's the highest annual level since the program's inception. Meanwhile, the housing industry has also revealed today Australia is falling behind on its housing construction targets.
2: From tomorrow, some text messages will look a little different. New rules are set to come into effect to stop scam texts. Under the SMS sender ID register rules, messages sent using unregistered branded sender IDs, like a business or organisation name, will pop up on phones labelled as unverified. These messages will be grouped into a single thread with other unverified messages, as well as possible scams. Messages using registered IDs, like AusPost or MyGov, will appear individually as usual. A Sydney Labor mayor is pushing to slash the number of pokie machines in New South Wales to move the needle on a public health pandemic. Sydney's Inner West Mayor Darcy Byrne is proposing to gut the 88,000 poker machines in the state by half over the next 10 years. New South Wales has the most gaming machines in the world, behind Nevada in the US, which is home to Las Vegas. The Labor stalwart is partnering up with unions, churches and the social services sector to put his motion on the floor of an upcoming party conference in a bid to drive reform. And tomorrow, another day of rain, storms and wind is on the cards in the east of the country. The Bureau of Meteorology's Alana Cherney says the second of three significant cold fronts is moving through southern parts of Australia, moving from SA to the eastern states in the afternoon.
5: With this system, we are looking at the risk of some severe weather. We're going to see severe thunderstorms. We have some moderate to locally heavy falls, which will lead to both flash and riverine flood risk. And we also have damaging winds developing about our alpine areas. Elsewhere in the country, we have this low pressure system to our south, extending a cold front, which will skirt the southernmost parts of Western Australia, bringing some shower activity to that region.
2: And to sport, the Socceroos say they're ready for the Texas heat as they prepare for their round of 32 match at the FIFA World Cup. Australia face Egypt in Dallas early Saturday morning, Australia time. The city's forecast to reach 37 degrees Celsius at the time of the match. Socceroos midfielder Christian Volpato says he's not worried.
6: I don't know, we're Australians, we're used to the hot, so I don't think it should be a problem for us.
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0: Kiss the Rain was by Billy Byers. Budapest, that was by George Ezra. And the last one, Suzanne, that was Mark Ronson and Ray.
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0: The Mudgee Fine Foods Farmers Market is held on the third Saturday of the month at Robertson Park on Market Street in Mudgee. They will have a great range of produce that this region has to offer. You can stroll through the diverse range of food and vegetable stalls. You can meet the local farmers and growers. And there'll be many, many other stalls as well. So the next market is on Saturday, the 18th of July. It'll start at 8:30 a.m. and go until 12:30 p.m. And then again on Saturday, the 15th of August. So why not go down, call in and check it out. Keeping you in touch with our community, KRR FM. And this is Fleetwood Mac.

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2: Hi guys, this is Fred from the Candice Rylstone Men's Shed. 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
2: I'll say my goodbyes now. My name is David and my show, once again, is coming to an end. And I hope you've enjoyed my choice of music this afternoon. And I look forward to doing it all over again in 2 weeks' time. So until then, be kind, take care, thank you, and goodbye.

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2: Hello, I'm Alyssa Delfs. Consumers will have greater price transparency under new supermarket reforms, which come into effect from tomorrow. Shannon Kirkwood has the details.
3: Consumer Group Choice says it welcomes the commencement of the excessive pricing prohibition, in particular amid cost of living pressures. It applies to very large supermarket retailers with an annual revenue of more than $30 billion and aims to protect consumers and promote competition in the sector. Choice also says it welcomes the government's commitment to expand and strengthen unit pricing, but that these reforms need to be implemented without delay. It says its new research shows concern about the cost of food and groceries has reached an all-time high.
2: Holidaymakers are being urged to fill up their cars now ahead of the school holidays in order to cash in on cheaper petrol before the fuel excise rises tomorrow. Victorian Automotive Chamber of Commerce Chief Peter Jones warned drivers to get in early before the price rise flows through to the petrol bowsers. But authorities and experts are also asking people to be respectful, reminding drivers that service station staff are not responsible for fuel price rises. The ACCC has put fuel retailers on notice too, saying it will close monitor fuel prices as the changes take effect. A fifth migratory bird in Australia has tested positive for deadly avian influenza, but authorities say it has not yet spread into poultry. A giant petrel found at Roses Beach in southwest Western Australia was confirmed to have the virus today. Australia's Chief Veterinarian Officer Beth Cookson is reminding Australians there is no evidence the virus has spread into poultry or our agriculture systems.
4: I do have to re-emphasise at this stage there has been no indication of disease having spread into those populations, and that continues to be our highest priority to monitor where the detections are occurring in wild migratory birds and if there's any indication of spread or mass mortality.
2: An employee at one of the big four accounting firms has been fired from his job after he and another man allegedly accessed the Prime Minister's personal banking account. AAP reports the two men, aged 21 and 25, appeared in court today over the breach that the AFP alleges occurred when one of the men was on secondment at one of the big four banks. Today, the pair had their bail continued until their next court appearance on August 25. Multiple bands of rain are crossing southern Australia this week, bringing widespread wet weather and a risk of flooding to parts of the country. There are two systems impacting the forecast, and the one in the east will move off the country by the end of the day, weakening as it does so. The Bureau of Meteorology's Angus Hines says by tonight, the western system will take precedence.
5: And we can see two areas of rain, really, across the country. The first in the east and southeast. This has been bringing some decent falls to parts of inland New South Wales, much of regional Victoria, northern parts of Tasmania, even a little bit of rain in southern interior Queensland. On the other side of the country, we've got some wet weather too, not quite so cohesive of a band of rain, but certainly some showery conditions over the southern corner of Western Australia.
2: Australian railway icon Bernie Baker has passed away at age 63 today. The railway community is mourning the loss of the heritage freight driver, who was the founder of the popular Streamliner events held in Goulburn. And taking a look at sport now, Morocco is the latest team to progress to the round of 16 at the FIFA World Cup. Morocco beat the Netherlands 3-2 on penalties after the scores were locked at 1-1 at full time. Earlier, Brazil scored in stoppage time to defeat Japan 2-1, while Paraguay knocked out four-time champions Germany 4-3 on penalties.
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8: Yes, and the weather for tomorrow, July the 1st, it's going to be cloudy with a very high chance of rain most likely in the evening and a chance of a thunderstorm in the west in the late afternoon and evening. Winds are going to northerly, 20 to 30 kilometres per hour, and overnight temperatures falling to between 8 and 11. Daytime temperatures 14 to 19. That's tomorrow. Now, Thursday is going to be partly cloudy, very high chance of rain, most likely in the morning, and the chance of a thunderstorm in the west in the morning and afternoon. Winds are going to be 25 to 35 kilometres per hour, and overnight temperatures are falling between 8 and 12, with daytime temperatures reaching 13 to 19. Good evening, everyone. Now, lucky in the chair, taking over from David. I hope you enjoyed his program. Hope you enjoy mine. So just sit back, relax, keep warm, and listen to the music.

0: Yeah, that was Ice House with Anything Is Possible, and before that was Heart with a song called Alone. Outside temperature, 12.1 degrees, and it's still raining. I just went outside.
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0: You're just coming up to 21 minutes after 6, and that was Ross Wilson with Bed of Nails. And also before that was Creedence Clearwater Revival, As Long As I Can See the Light.
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0: Yeah, 25 minutes to 7. That was Angry Anderson there with Bound for Glory. And before that was Ram Jam with Black Betty.
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1: 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Seats are limited, so bookings are essential. 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

0: Yeah, great old song from the Beatles there, Hello Goodbye. And before that was James Rain with Hammerhead. We do have a community announcement. The New South Wales Government Mobile Services Centre will be in Cairndos on Thursday the 2nd of July, 9 a.m. till 3 p.m. Now look for the mobile van that will be out front of the Cairndos Community Hall, 44 Angus Avenue. 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

0: Neil Diamond there with Holly Holy, probably off his Hot August Night album.
1: Good news, organic waste from our kitchens and gardens is now being turned into compost instead of landfill. Here's a quick recap of what goes in the food and garden waste bin. All food scraps, including meat, bones and seafood, plus any items that have gone off or out of date. Just don't forget to remove the packaging first. Pizza boxes, used paper towel and tissues also belong in the organics bin. So keep up the great work. Use that kitchen caddy and let's keep organics out of landfill.
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0: Thank you. 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
1: Yeah, just coming up 12 minutes after 7, that was the Eagles with the great song Hotel California.
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Tune in every Tuesday morning for Marie's Brekkie Show from 7 to 9 a.m. and every second Tuesday afternoon from 3 to 6 p.m. for a great mix of music, both new and old. Come on, take a chance.

0: Yeah, that was John Mellencamp with Hurt So Good, and also the Bee Gees there with How Can You Mend a Broken Heart. We have a community announcement. The Ralston Markets are held on the second Saturday of every month at the Memorial Hall, Louis Street, Ralston. And the next markets will be on Saturday the 11th of July from 9 a.m. till 1 p.m. Now, the market has many stalls, so why not go along, browse the extensive range of products the region has to offer. The association is always looking for more stallholders, so if you'd like to join their group, you can phone Julie on 0458 129 704 or email julethorn2@gmail.com.
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0: Okay, it's a couple of minutes before 7:30, but it's time now for our little short story. And it's called Rain From Nowhere.
3: His cattle didn't get a bid. They were fairly bloody poor. What was he going to do? He couldn't feed them.

Dad bought the place back in 1898. Now I'm such a useless bastard, I'll have to shut the gate. Can't support my wife and kids, not like Dad and those before. Even Grandma kept it going while Pop fought in the war. With depression now his master, he abandoned what was right. There's no place in life for failures. He'd end it all tonight. There were still some things to do. He'd have to shoot the cattle first. Of all the jobs he's ever done, that would be the worst. He'd have a shower, watch the news, then they'd all sit down for tea, read his kids a bedtime story, and watch some more TV. Kiss his wife goodnight, say he was off to shoot some roos, then in a paddock far away, he'd blow away the blues. But he drove in the gate and stopped, as he always had, to check the roadside mailbox, and found a letter from his dad. Now his dad was not a writer, Mum did all the cards and mail, but he knew the style from the notebooks that he used at cattle sales. He sensed the nature of its contents, felt moisture in his eyes. Just the fact his dad had written was enough to make him cry. Son, I know it's bloody tough. It's a cruel and twisted game. This life upon the land when you're screaming out for rain. There's no candle in the darkness, not a single speck of light. But don't let the demon get you. You have to do what's right. I don't know what's in your head, but push the bad thoughts well away. See, you'll always have your family at the back end of the day. You have to talk to someone, and yes, I know I rarely did, but you have to think about Fiona, and think about the kids. I'm worried about you, son. You haven't rung for quite a while. I know the road you're on, 'cause I've walked every mile. The date? December the 7th, back in 1983. Behind a shed, I had a shotgun rested in the brigalow tree. You see, I'd borrowed way too much to buy the Johnson place. Then it didn't rain for years, and we got bombed by interest rates. You said, "Where are you, Daddy? It's time to play our game. I've got Squatter all set up. You might even get General Rain." It really was that close. You're the one that stopped me, son. And you're the one that taught me there's no answer in a gun. Just remember, people love you. Good friends won't let you down. Look, you might have had to swallow pride and get a job in town. Just till things come good, son. You've always got a choice. And when you get this letter, ring me, 'cause I'd love to hear your voice. Well, he cried and laughed and shook his head, then put the truck in gear, shut his eyes, hugged his dad in a vision that was clear. He dropped the cattle at the yards, put the truck away, filled the trough the best he could, and fed his last 10 bales of hay. Then he strode towards the homestead, shoulders back and head held high. He still knew the road was tough, and there was purpose in his eye. He called for his wife and children, who'd lived through all his pain. Hugs said more than words. He'd come back to them again. They talked of silver linings, how good times always follow bad. Then he walked towards the phone, picked it up, and rang his dad. And while the kids set up the squatter, he hugged his wife again. Then they heard the roll of thunder, and they smelt the smell of rain.

Mum and Dad and Denny saw the passing out parade at Puckapunyal. It was a long march from cadets. The 6th Battalion was the next to turn. It was me who drew the card. We did Canungra, Shoalwater before we left.

0: Yeah, that was Red Gum. What a great song. I was only 19.
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0: Yeah, 17 minutes to 8, and that was Bon Jovi, I'll Be There For You.
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0: Yeah, that was Simply Red, If You Don't Know Me By Now. And before that was Scott Fitzgerald and Yvonne Kelly with If I Had Words.
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0: Ask. Yeah, that was Shania Twain. If you wanna touch her, ask.
1: Okay, party time. Let's go.
2: So who's gonna drive?
1: Well, I'll drive there and you drive home.
2: Oh, nice try. I think it's your turn.
1: No, I drove last week on Sunday.
2: Yeah, that was for breakfast.
3: They're actually having a very intelligent conversation. Why?
2: It's not.
3: Because they're talking about not drink driving before they go out.
2: Not.
1: Okay. So, if you don't drive tonight...
2: Yeah?
1: You will tomorrow night?
2: Yeah.
1: Okay.
2: What are you doing now?
1: Calling a taxi.
3: With a first offence at .05, you can lose your licence for up to 6 months. Drink and don't drive? You legend. A message from the RTA.
4: 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The blues of Bessie Smith and Leadbelly. The big band sounds of Glenn Miller or Dave Brubeck. The instrumentals of Miles Davis or John Coltrane. The vocals of Louis, Ella and Frank. And the Australian sounds of Don Burrows and James Morrison. Help me untangle the roots and branches of jazz on Thursday mornings from 9 till 12 with Neil Mack here at KRRFM 98.7.

0: Yeah, great song there. Deep Purple with Kentucky Woman. Outside temperature 12.3 degrees and the time is just on 8:05.
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0: Yeah, just coming up to 11 after 8, and that was David A. Stewart with Lily Was Here. Community announcement. The Candos Combined Pensioners and Superannuates Association hold their monthly meeting on the second Thursday, I should say, of every month at 2 p.m. at the Candos Return Services Community Club. 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

0: Yeah, that was Linda and Vicar Bull with Love Comes Easy.
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0: Yeah, that was John Phillips with a song called Mississippi, and before that was Robbie Williams with Meet the Stars. We have community announcement, now hiring on-call firefighters for CANDOS. 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
0: Okay, just on 2 minutes to nine. Time for me to pack up, go home. Hope you've enjoyed the music. I hope it's nice and warm out there. And I'll be back next Tuesday evening. I'm going to leave you with one from Darrell Braithwaite, and it's called One Summer. Good night from Noel.

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2: 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So much on. Australian artists like Becca Hatch, Boy Soda on the way. Raria has new music out. Out and Proud artists like Shea Coulee and Rebecca Black.
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3: Now, we have been blessed in this year, 2026, for new music from Robert Baxter. Mm-hmm. We've had the collab they did with Sweat Baby, I See Take It Off. That has been on high rotation on my playlist. I don't know about you, Triana, mm-hmm. but
2: yeah.
3: Huge for me. We saw brand new music slide into our DMs about a week and a half ago, and it's brand new from Robert Baxter. It's got that club vibe, but it's just that tiny bit hotter. We turned up the thermostat on this one. This is your headliner this week, Robert Baxter, Kitty Cat. Let's go.

0: Good use of the Sophie splice pack towards the end there on that whoop.
1: I love that you picked that up. I also picked that up as well. I'm a big fan of that.
0: Immediately. So good from Robert Baxter. And, you know, off the back of a couple of singles, off the back of that track with Sweat Baby, is there an extended project coming?
2: I smell it. Smells thick.
0: Okay, it's very specific, but I'll go with it. Hello, welcome
1: whatever
0: to the
1: that
0: show.
1: Means.
0: This is The Sound of Now. My name is Triana Butler.
2: I'm Alana Rosso.
0: This is producer Poppy, who is with us today. And we've got you on the microphone for a very specific reason, Poppy. Now, before you start, let me just say, coming up on the show, new music from Olivia Rodrigo, Raria is in there, Rose Grey, another one of your faves.
2: Mm-hmm. Love.
0: Boy Soda in there. But before we get to that, we have new music from one Rebecca Black.
1: That's very true, we do. She actually, like, dropped it quicker than I expected her, to be honest with you.
0: That feels weird for me to hear from someone who is probably the number one Rebecca Black fan in the country to say,
1: I don't think in the country, I think in the world. I was ranked number one in
2: that is true.
1: On unnamed streaming service.
0: Yeah, the green one, right? Yeah. So the one that does like a little wrap up at the end of the year,
1: yes,
0: of your favourites.
1: Yes. And for some reason it told me that I was the number one fan.
0: What was your first reaction to this new song from Rebecca Black? Because
1: Mother Quake. I remember hearing the snippet for the first time and I was like, this is an instant smash hit. And she, in the music video, there's this like spoken word intro that I'm like, yes. It's not in the actual recording, but this song is so much fun. It kind of feels like a sister song to Sugar Water Cyanide, if you've ever listened to that before.
2: I see.
1: It has like the same like melodic refrains to it. It's a great tune. You should definitely be excited for this one.
0: I haven't paying attention, Pops. Are we on album cycle for Rebecca Black?
1: She's been hinting this new album for way longer than I have wanted to admit.
0: Okay, so is this like the first like official single sort of situation?
1: Yeah, I reckon so. She's been talking about how it started off as a deluxe of Salvation, but then she was like, I just want to do a whole new project.
0: Hell yeah. So do we know when the new project is coming?
1: Nope, nothing's been said, but okay. I can only hope that she releases it next year because she kind of does like a 2-year album cycle thing.
2: Well, we'll know who to come to with our number one Rebecca Black correspondent.
1: Absolutely.
2: When we want to get the latest on that one. But this brand new one really tickled my fancy. This is a speakerphone. Just when you think you know where it's going, it will take a J-turn. So prepare yourselves, buckle up. This is brand new from Rebecca
1: Mother
2: Black.
1: Mother Quake.
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2: That's it. Wherever you're listening across the country on the Community Radio Network, get around them. We need them.
1: That's it. That's 100% it. So thank you again, Leah from Pyalong. And thank you to all that follow us on social media. We are on IG at thesoundof.now. Don't forget to give us a cheeky little follow.
0: What's happening in music right now? This is the news.
1: Triana, I am so excited to hear this brand new one from Raria.
2: It is so brilliant to see what Raria has been able to do with her career, because She was signed with the label and then, like, in the most rare of situations, had an amicable breakup with a label.
1: Which just, you never hear of that.
2: The label were happy with it. She was happy with it. It was a win-win situation. It was like the Kyle Sanderlands deal.
1: Oh, yeah, I haven't heard of that one.
2: They both came away and they were both like, you know what? We're both happy with this outcome. This is really good.
3: That's hilarious.
1: Congratulations to all involved, what I say.
2: Normally, an artist will go away being like, I hated my time at the label.
1: Yeah.
2: Wasn't happy with it. So for it to happen is incredibly rare, and huge shout out to everyone who was involved. And what that now means is that Raria is in the driver's seat for her career, and she's making all the decisions, which leads us to brand new music.
1: Yes.
2: I have to assume there is more to come, but for now, we have a delightful little morsel for Taste of Something called Italy.
1: Yes, it's so good.
2: A very important note, and maybe I shouldn't be reading out the things that are in the email that she sends us verbatim, but she's talking about, like, hey, I've got a, you know, if you need to organize interviews, here are the dates I'm available, sort of thing. And she says, I'll be heading off to Italy to promo this one a little harder from this date onwards. So for any press things, I'm available up to this date. The song is called Italy, and she's going on a trip to Italy to do more promo.
1: I live.
3: Is she Italian?
2: Yes.
3: Okay, that makes more sense.
2: Really good way to just have like a little sneak at the homeland, maybe take some time in the sun, have a little getaway for yourself.
1: Yeah.
2: And call it work, call it promo. I'm here having a beautiful time in Italy, and this is work officially, so you can't criticize me.
1: And given we're coming up on Eurosummer, I can't think of a better time to play this one.
2: She's planned it very well.
1: So
2: from
1: good.
2: Raria, it's called Italy. You're on The Sound of Now.

0: no, I wrote a song that says dancing on a boat in Italy, in Sicily. I guess I gotta take a trip over there and film myself dancing on a boat in Italy to match the... It's art. It's art and it's my work.
1: Is she taking the sex orphanist? Because that made it for me. It just added a whole other layer to that. Euro Summer, here we come. Because, Raria, by the way, you're taking us on your press tour with you, by the way. You don't know that. We fit in suitcases.
0: Into the suitcase. Thank you. New from Raria. It's called Italy. It is the sound of now. Triana Butler and Alana Rosso with you. Producer Poppy in the booth as well. Brand new number one song on the Aria charts. Number one album on the Aria charts.
1: That's right.
0: Let me make sure I'm giving the correct credits to one Olivia Rodrigo, third consecutive number one album in Australia for her. The album You Seem Pretty Sad for a Girl So In Love just coming straight in at number one.
1: Straight in. Took no time.
0: Have you heard it yet?
2: So I haven't actually heard the album yet. I haven't really been too keen. I haven't really been too keen on Olivia because I feel like I'm kind of not really the target demographic, but from what I've heard, everyone is like, this is insane, like this is incredible, like this is a great album. So I'm really, really tempted to give it a listen. And I feel like she just has such an interesting trajectory. Like I feel like once I found out like who some of her influences were and when she started kind of cozying up to Robert Smith of The Cure, that was when I was like, okay, girl, go off.
0: Well, there is a song on the album called Featuring The Cure, and there's a different song that features Robert Smith, so she's very much a student of it. Let's hear this now from Olivia Rodrigo. This is called Stupid Song. She's all loved up now. The first two albums were angry, and now she's feeling the love. It's the sound of now.

0: Olivia Rodrigo with Stupid Song, again off the brand new album You Seem Pretty Sad for a Girl So In Love. And look, I say this every god darn week, but I am always looking for new contenders for album name of the year. Mm-hmm. And my gosh, if that doesn't go up there, I mean, I wouldn't be doing my job. So that's right up there. And the album itself is number one on the ARIA charts this week, Triana.
1: She's done really, really well with it. And I actually, hang on, give me a sec. I've got to look in the system to find this. So the station that we're broadcasting from, Joy, added a song to the system a couple years ago. I mean, it was like last year?
0: Yeah.
1: From Ishan, who's this like Melbourne guy who had a song called Olivia Rodrigo. It was about how he was hot for Olivia. Have you heard us play this song?
2: I have heard this song. Okay.
1: It actually rips. It actually is so good.
2: Dude, I remember when this song was like played the hell out of like on Joy, and I was like, what is this?
1: It's so good.
2: Like, what is this song?
1: It's
2: but it's
1: on.
2: Kind of catchy, I'm not gonna lie.
1: So yeah. he's like a busker, and he's like plays in the main street of Melbourne and just like gets around, and he's his influence is growing and he's practicing his songwriting, and then this silly song came out about Olivia Rodrigo, and it's just unmissable.

0: Olivia behind door number two, Ishan. Ishan enjoys long walks on the beach. He's shooting a shot. Let's go.
1: And busking.
0: This is true.
2: This is The Sound of Now. Australian artist.

0: crying all month long. 10 years into her career and she still sounds incredible. Greta Ray was Swimming, Crying. It's the sound of now.
1: Now, Triana, we've opened up the genres now because we're about to play a song by The Warning. Now, The Warning are a Mexican band. Mm-hmm. Now, there's a guitar that one of the artists in this band owns, Daniela. Mm-hmm. She's an official Paul Reed Smith featured artist. And Ori Anthe, Matt Bellamy of Muse, Lizzie Hale of Hailstorm have all gifted her these iconic guitars. She's got this 40th anniversary Pearl PRS. She's got a Lotus Bloom private stock PRS. She has, I'm losing track of these. There's so many damn guitars. Go check this out. But let's check this song out right now. A bit heavier for you. It's kind of up my alley. This is Ritual, The Warning. You're on the Santa now.
0: Just shows we're genre agnostic on this show.

0: has followed up his album Kicking My Feet with a new album called Kicking My Feet and Screaming, which is the...
1: It's the trend, right?
0: He said he didn't want to do a deluxe, so he's done an entirely different project. And Kicking My Feet is all the exciting bit of falling in love.
1: Yes.
0: And Kicking My Feet and Screaming...
1: is the journey that we've gone on.
0: It's the rough bit at the end.
1: The bit.
0: It's the breakup. It's the sadness at the end. So that is the latest from that, the focus track, if you like.
1: It's about the friends we made along the way.
0: It's called Faking Smiles. It's the sound of now. My name is Triana Butler.
1: I'm Alana Rosso.
0: Make sure you got us on Instagram at thesoundof.now. We'll see you over there. Music on the way from Becca Hatch and Boy Soda. But right now we have new music out of the UK from Rose Grey, the newly married Rose Grey.
1: Yes.
0: Congratulations on your nuptials. I feel like not enough people say nuptials.
1: I want to bring back nuptials. Nuptials.
0: Yes. She seems like a good egg. She's been touring a whole lot. She's been touring across the UK and the US. She played Prague over the weekend as well.
1: Yeah, 100%. Did Prague, is still kind of touring at the moment. And I mean, she's not even 30 yet. Like, absolutely winning the game at the moment.
0: And also, this wedding that she's just had, this marriage, they've been together since the, you know, high school sweethearts.
1: Oh.
0: So you love to see that. New music from Rose Grey. Ah, there we go. There's an intro. I can settle into this. This is Clubs to Your Arms. It's the sound of now.

0: Rose Grey Club to your arms. Tell you what, I'm still, I would say, a novice at Rose Grey. I'm only just in the introductory phase, and I'm liking what I hear a lot.
1: I really like that. It just feels like it's in that genre of Tears on the Dance Floor.
0: Yes.
1: But it's Tears on the Dance Floor 2026,
0: yes.
1: Right? It's just brought forward a little bit. It's got that really, there's that euphoric kind of sound that's coming through dance music at the moment.
0: Yeah.
1: Obsessed. Love that. It's the sound of now. Hello, Triana Butler and Alana Rosso with you. Thank now you. To more music I think you're going to love. This one a little closer to home, though. It's from Becca Hatch. So she's this incredible Camila Roy Samoan artist. Actually, happened to bump into her last year at PAX.
0: No way.
1: So PAX is a video game
0: convention.
1: And the Thursday before PAX, so technically it wasn't PAX.
0: It was pre-PAX.
1: It was Melbourne International Games Week, if you like.
0: Let's be technical.
1: So there was a D&D group that one of my friends was in, and they were doing a come along and watch us do D&D.
0: Yeah.
1: And they're all First Nations, and they're all telling their stories, and they're all doing really cool stuff, right?
0: Love it.
1: You know, they're all so good at storytelling. They're having the best time. And Becca Hatch was a very, very late substitution for someone who was going to be in there and had to drop out.
0: Yeah, right.
1: And you know how, you know, I don't play D&D. Have you done D&D?
0: Yeah, I've been a DM like once.
1: Okay.
0: Yeah.
1: But have you been a player?
0: Not actively, sometimes casually, yeah. And I watch a lot of podcasts and stuff about it.
1: What's your preferred role to play?
0: Oh, okay.
1: I don't know what they are.
0: Yeah, so there's a... Oh, gosh.
1: It's like a tiefling is the only one I know.
0: Tiefling. Yeah, it could be tiefling. You could be a druid. I think you could be like a monk. You could be a sorcerer or like a wizard. There's heaps of roles you can play.
1: And you could be a bard.
0: Yes.
1: Who is an inspiring performer of music, dance and magic.
0: Oh, and don't tell me.
1: And of course, of Becca course. Hatch was the one who was the bard. And so when they were like, well, now... How are we going to get out of this problem? How are we going to save the day?
0: Yeah.
1: If only we had someone who could help us. Hey, Bard, how are you going to get us out of this? And
0: incredible.
1: So she was doing some vocal riffs to like get the gang out of the problem. Incredible.
0: That's great.
1: Aside from that, she has an excellent music career. Bass Keeps Calling with Tentendo was massive. Blessed was the first track with Tentendo. And that song goes right the heck off. Think of You is in there. Crash was excellent. Really just quality right across the fold for Becca Hatch. And so when we get new music, so down for it. From Becca Hatch, it's Daylight Robbery. It's the sound of now.

0: out of New South Wales, Boy Soda. That is bad news. It is The Sound of Now. You're with Triana Butler and Alana Rosso.
1: Triana, I know that Boy Soda's a busy boy, doing a lot of touring. A lot of international touring. Very busy. We love to see it. Go support Boy Soda if you are international and you're listening. Which,
0: you're
1: by the way,
0: Japan right now.
1: Shout out. We love that. All right, moving on. We have a brand new song from Shea Coulee. Now, Triana, are you familiar with Shea Coulee?
0: So this is a Drag Race person, right?
1: Yes.
0: I haven't seen any of them. I just know that they exist.
1: That's so fair. So Shea Coulee, famously on the very on the 2017 season. I know there's so many now, but they've also, because they were so good on that first season.
0: On the American one?
1: Yeah, on the American one, has now featured in other ones like All Stars and things like that. Mm-hmm. Now, famously most for their impression in the Snatch Game of doing an impression of Flavor Flav, right? Big cloth, big energy,
0: yeah,
1: hilarious,
0: okay.
1: Right? Also, fun fact, Shea Coulee's talent is singing. They were classically trained, and that was a big part of some of the talent stuff they do on the show.
0: Was it they weren't lip syncing? Is that even allowed?
1: Sometimes, yes, but sometimes real audio, no sync. Just like this song, brand new from Shea Coulee. This is My Name.

0: Shay Coulee. I'm now familiar more than I was about 3 minutes ago. The song is called My Name. It is The Sound of Now. Triana Butler and Alana Rosso here. And that is the end of the show for this week. Thank you for being here. It's been real. Catch the full playlist on our website, joy.org.au/thesoundofnow. 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That is the place to go.
1: Very big thanks to Joy Content Manager Elliot Attard, our production manager Liz Bush, our tech manager Michael Strauss, and Joy's music director Michael Pohl. Our audio design is by Chris Kubacki, our voiceover artist is Jeans, and a very, very, very big thank you to the incredible, very hot team at the CBAA.
0: Yeah, we love you, the Community Radio Network team, you gorgeous people listening to this right now. Specimens. Okay. Now, we have a little sneaky little group chat where fans of the show, people who comment on our stuff, jump in there and share new music they're loving. Annie got in the group chat and said, hey, I've been loving this artist. I don't know if it's within the aesthetic of the show, but sharing is caring. I thought you should know about it. And I had been meaning to play this artist for a while, so it just all lined up. It was perfect. Her name is Gazelle, Australian artist. The track is called Backpack. The lyric is, I'm stuck on you like a backpack, which is really evocative. I get it. Someone who deleted everything off Instagram 9 weeks ago to be dropping a single like this. Oh, she knows what she's doing. This is Gazelle with Backpack. We'll catch you next week.
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A big start to the breeze this week with Ali McGregor, supported by Ben Winkleman piano, Sam Anning double bass and Ben Hendry drums, and featuring special guest James Morrison playing trumpet on Hoagie Carmichael's classic piece, Georgia on My Mind. And welcome to The Breeze, a program again coming from the studios of 4MBS Classic FM, MBS Light Digital Radio and Silver Memories Nostalgia Radio in Brisbane, right away around Australia on the Community Radio Network. And more of James Morrison, this time leading his Academy Jazz Orchestra.

James Morrison and his Academy Jazz Orchestra, an old favourite, Tenderly. Wonder how many of those young musicians are still playing jazz. Be interesting to find out. Same goes with the Adelaide Connection. Here they are with Don Burrows. Squeeze Me.

Australia's favourite vocal ensemble doing it a cappella that time, The Idea of North, My One and Only Love. And before that, Don Burrows and his group with members of the Adelaide Connection from Adelaide University, recorded in 1985, Squeeze Me, the Fats Waller song. And from 1961, this is a bit of a classic with the Bill Evans Trio.

Very famous recording by Bill Evans' trio Waltz for Debbie, recorded in New York in 1961. Bill Evans' piano with Scott LaFaro bass and Paul Motion drums. And somebody's trying to get in for a little bit of extra. We won't let them because Art Blakey and the Jazz Messengers are here. You know, it's only a paper moon.

Blakey and the Jazz Messengers drifting off into the distance with that music by Harold Arlen. It's Only a Paper Moon. Not a bad sort of a lineup with the Jazz Messengers. They vary from recording to recording. Lee Morgan trumpet, Wayne Shorter tenor sax, Bobby Timmons piano, Jimmy Merritt bass, and Art Blakey the leader playing drums. Recorded in 1960 and recorded a year earlier is the Dave Brubeck Quartet.

the Dave Brubeck Quartet from Time Out in 1959, Blue Rondo a la Turk. Just wonderful stuff. I love it. The year I started high school, actually, and I was well and truly into the Dave Brubeck Quartet even then. Going back a few years prior to that, to 1956, is Milt Jackson with Kenny Clarke playing drums, Lucky Thompson tenor sax, and Wendell Marshall bass. Fred's Mood, written by Kenny Clarke and Milt Jackson. A little bit of research I've done has thrown up the fact that nobody really knows who Fred was. It wasn't based on anybody in particular. Milt Jackson just thought, we'll call it Fred's Mood and be done with it.

Mel Jackson and Friends and Fred's Mood. As we said, we don't know who Fred is, was, or whatever. Doesn't matter. You're listening to The Breeze on the Community Radio Network.

Vince Jones and the Big Band, and from the 1990 TV series Come In Spinner, an old favourite, Body and Soul. And Vince Jones featured throughout the series, I think in four parts. He didn't have a speaking part, and he was just listed on the credits as the singer, Vince Jones, which made him very, very happy indeed. Here's a song written by Vince Jones, both music and lyrics. It's called Blue, and this is Katie Noonan.

A nice song by Katie Noon, Blue, with Zach Harron, her husband playing tenor sax, Sam Kievers piano, Phil Stack bass, and Evan Minnell drums, recorded in 2020. Well, thanks for your company on The Breeze this week. Hope we can get together again very, very soon, somewhere around Australia, on the Community Radio Network. Enjoy the week ahead. I'm John Deegan. Ciao for now.

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0: Hi, I'm your co-host, Pat Mitchell-Worley.
2: And I'm Kevin Cubbins.
0: This week on Bill Street Caravan, Memphis pays its respects to the guitar that changed the world as local favorites take the stage in memory of Scotty Moore.
2: Bill Street Caravan contributor William Lee Ellis will also be joining us to discuss the deep connection between religion and the blues.
0: That's all coming up right now on Bill Street Caravan.
2: Hi, Pat.
0: Hey, Kevin.
2: You hear that?
0: I hear it.
2: That's Scotty Moore we're listening to, performing perhaps the most well-known guitar riff in music history. The iconic musician passed away this past June while Bill Street Caravan was on production hiatus.
0: Sam Phillips recognized Scotty Moore's musical gifts early on, and he introduced him to an unknown Memphis vocalist, suggesting that they play together. Now, can you imagine Sam Phillips suggesting that you play with someone?
2: Any suggestion from Sam Phillips would be received as a command.
0: Well, they in turn recruited bassist Bill Black.
2: That trio entered Sam Phillips' recording studio on July 5th, 1954. They recorded That's All Right, Mama, and the rest, as they say, was history. Groundbreaking, revolutionary, hip-shaking history.
0: Scotty Moore was just 22 years old that day. He went on to accompany Elvis for most of Elvis's early career, certainly for the most prolific years, playing on Good Rockin' Tonight, Heartbreak Hotel, Mystery Train, Blue Suede Shoes, Hound Dog, just to name a few hits.
2: Memphians celebrated their hero's life and legacy with the program you're about to hear, featuring John Paul Keith and appearances from Will Tucker, Sun Records drummer J.M. Van Eaton, and Sam Phillips' son, Jerry Phillips.
0: Here's the Memphis tribute to Scotty Moore, live on Bill Street Caravan.

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Brad Burkadahl, ladies and gentlemen. You ain't.

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1: All right.
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1: We'll be right back with more music, but first we're going to turn it over to Beale Street Caravan contributor William Lee Ellis as he explores the deep connection between religion and the blues. Where?

0: Blues and gospel. To some, these two genres of music are as compatible as good is to evil, as God is to old Gooseberry himself, Satan. If you play the blues, after all, you'd likely have a hellhound on your trail and be walking with the devil side by side. If instead you sing gospel, well, you'd more likely seek favor with the Lord and expect to join that heavenly band. To quote legendary bluesman Son House, "I can't hold God in one hand and the devil in the other one. Them two guys don't get along altogether too well." Blues and gospel, then, would seem to be the most polarizing forms of music to come out of the African-American experience. Where gospel promises an afterlife, blues affirms the here and now. Where gospel submits to a higher power, blues relies on one's own wits. Where gospel nurtures community, blues threatens those very bonds. Even a bluesman such as Texas singer-guitarist J.T. Funny Paper Smith recognized the spiritual ruin that a blues life could bring upon a person when he sang in Fool's Blues, "You know, this must have been the devil I'm serving. I know it ain't Jesus Christ. All I ask him is to save me, and looks like he's trying to take my life." Let's listen to Funny Paper lay out his dilemma from 1931, Fool's Blues.
1: "You know, until 6 months ago, I hadn't prayed a prayer since God knows when. Until 6 months ago,

0: I've got... Indeed, most bluesmen tell similar tales when it came to the disapproval they faced from family and community in pursuing the sinful path of a blues musician. Bobby Bland, one of the most popular rhythm and blues singers of the 50s and 60s, has said of his upbringing in rural Rosemark, Tennessee, quote, "I liked blues, but that was a no-no. You had to play spirituals, be in at 9 o'clock, and every Thursday night we had a prayer meeting," end quote. Listen to Barrel House piano master Big Joe Deskin relate how his father, a preacher, frowned on his son playing the blues. Then listen to how easily Deskin slips out of the blues into gospel without missing a beat.
1: My dad was a... God, he hated blues and boogie-woogie. And he was a fire, hellfire, and brimstone preacher. And he wanted to make one out of me. I said, "Oh, Lord, you're going the wrong way, Dad. I'm a blues man." I said that to myself and said to him. So I played a song that he always loved. "Be not dismayed, whatever you do. God will take care of you." So all the kids was out, and they said, "You gonna play the piano?" I said, "No, I'm gonna tell my dad that I'm kind of sick and I ain't going in today to church. I'll be able to play, but you guys got to let me know when he's getting on that bus, and then when you do that, I know exactly what to do." So the old man said, "Boy, ain't you guys a dad? Look, I don't feel so good. I don't want to go to church today. All right, you stay home, but don't you get on that piano and play no blues and no boogie-woogie." Now, I thought, when he leaves, he ain't gonna know that. So when he got on the bus, now, he never forgets that umbrella. I don't know why he done that, and he don't know. He just say he forgot it. And I was in there playing, like they said,

0: Then I looked and seen old man. Man, that old man beat me so bad, and I caught hold to that whip that was a bull whip. He had cut it off short, whipping cows with. And I was holding, said, turn that whip loose, boy. I said, Dad, you remember Bessie that you cut across the head when she wouldn't do what you told her to do? Yes, I remember that. I said, you ever see her anymore? No. And I turned it loose. I was gone. And I got that whooping that day, man.
1: While one might assume, then, that the secular and sacred sides of African-American musical life, as heard in blues and gospel, were exclusive choices, historically the relationship between the two has been far from black and white. Their intertwined legacies, as we shall see, have created a dialogue, sometimes hostile, sometimes welcoming, and always musical. Just as God needs the devil, so too does gospel need the blues. At times, in fact, they felt more like kissing cousins than bitter rivals. Blues and gospel, to quote author James T. Cone, have each reflected the unifying power of song in the struggle for black survival. Over the next 9 weeks, we'll look not at how different blues is from gospel, but how closely the two have coexisted, a shared history of identity and the triumph of the African-American spirit. We'll examine some of their common roots and traits, hear from street corner evangelists, look into those bluesmen who became preachers and the rare preacher who became a bluesman, and witness the ultimate merger of the two, as heard in soul music. For now, we'll leave you with this sentiment by Sonny Boy Williamson, who was so distraught over a love gone bad, only the devil could be to blame. And for such a bold assertion, only the blues could give proper solace.

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1: 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The soundtrack of America was made in Tennessee.
0: We're back, and for those of you just tuning in, this week, Bill Street Caravan celebrates the life and legacy of Scotty Moore.
1: The guitar that changed the world.
0: That's exactly what they called him. Scotty Moore passed away this past June while we were on production hiatus. Memphis musicians, however, gathered to remember him with this beautiful tribute show, which we weren't able to bring to you until right now at the start of our 21st season on the public airwaves.
1: We're going to take a minute here to sit down with the organizer of the show, John Paul Keith, who's no stranger to our audience. John Paul Keith is a recurring contributor to our program, as well as being a bedrock contributor to the Memphis music scene on stage and in the studio.
0: Also joining us is recording artist Will Tucker, who portrays Scotty Moore in the unreleased television series The Million Dollar Quartet. They just wrapped up production here in Memphis last month, and the show is slated to air on CMT in March of 2017.
2: People can argue about what was the first rock and roll record, but nobody argues about what the first rockabilly record was, and that was That's All Right, Mama, Elvis Presley. And there's only three musicians on that track: Elvis Presley on acoustic guitar, Bill Black on upright bass, and Scotty Moore on electric guitar. And the electric guitar is the primary melodic instrument on the track, and it's the only solo instrument on the track, and it is the defining sound of that track, and it was completely original. It was a mixture of Chet Atkins style, Merle Travis style, but with this Memphis blues influence. And this stank, there's no other word for it. He just had that Memphis stank on it. And that is the sound of rockabilly guitar. And that literally changed the world, because that was imitated ad infinitum.
3: Yeah, so many early electric guitar players picked up on Scotty's playing from those early Elvis records. And, you know, I think one of the most famous quotes that goes around is Keith Richards pretty much attributes Scotty Moore for being the reason he wanted to play guitar, that he wanted to be Scotty when everyone else wanted to be Elvis.
2: There's another Keith Richards quote, actually, in relation to the Scotty and that, and the first trio there with Bill and Elvis, which is, the quote is, a band's limitations is where they get their sound. And the fact that they didn't have a drummer, and he covered the whole spectrum rhythmically and harmonically, and put this flash in it where, you know, where he needed it, and this energy, and he just stepped up to the plate and came up with a way to cover all of that. And then, you know, he was adapted as they went along, and they added drums and they added different things. He totally rolled with the flow, but that initial sound really that launched the, you know, all these other imitators. He's really one of the formal building blocks of rock and roll guitar playing.
4: It also defined the Sun sound to some extent.
2: Oh, yeah. And there's an interesting thing about the sound. One of the things that people associate with Sun and the Sun sound, the real defining characteristic of most people's mind, is the slap back echo, which Sam Phillips developed with a tape machine in the studio. But there were no devices to do that live. So Scotty got wind of this amplifier that was made for Chet Atkins. And so Scotty Moore ordered two of them. And basically, it was a Tweed Bassman with a consumer-grade tape recorder bolted into the back of it and wired into the amp, and it was able to get that slapback echo in a live setting. And so he ordered two of them, one of them for him to play through and the other for Elvis to sing through. So on the first tours, when those guys are driving around in a couple of cars, that, you know, Elvis is singing through a Tweed guitar amp, you know, it must have sounded like total punk rock, you know.
4: There was this successful run on Broadway of the musical Million Dollar Quartet, and it's now being turned into a television show. And Will, you're very involved.
3: I had the amazing honor and privilege to portray Scotty Moore in the show Million Dollar Quartet, that is scheduled now to be coming this March on CMT. And as a Memphis Music, Scotty Moore, Sun Records fan, just a complete dream come true to be part of that. I wasn't really formally an actor, still am not, but...
4: No, I think you're a professional, you know. Now.
3: Yeah, well, yeah.
2: Once
3: that's
2: you've
3: weird.
2: Been paid for it, you're a professional.
3: All right, so as a pro actor,
4: yeah, right.
3: But it was

0: Incredible thing to be able to do, and I'm pretty excited about what the show could do because I know it's gauged to pan out and appeal to a younger audience as well as the diehard fans that have been here all along for it, and I think that it could really help the history of Memphis music gain more identity with that music and realize its importance and everything we even hear today, you know. So I agree with you that there is a new resurgence of interest in a lot of the early Elvis stuff and the Sun Memphis music history, and this is just going to help to continue to reinforce that.
1: Yeah, that's one of the things I'm excited about with the show. The average age of these actors in this thing is probably 19, 20 years old, which is right because that's the age those guys were at the time. But being around these young guys, it's on set and stuff, because I was involved in a couple of things too and got to meet the guys. And it struck me, it's like when this thing airs, you know, it's going to expose an entire generation of young people that have never heard of Sun Records, have no idea what any of that is. And if a fraction of a percent of them are as affected by it as I was when I first heard it, it's going to change their lives. And some of them are going to start making records in a few years, you know. So anything that exposes that music to a wider audience is cool.
2: Well, are you playing live on the program?
0: About 50-50. The way that's going to run is on the scenes when we're in the studio, the playing should be, and of course I don't get the final say, but from what I've heard, the playing should be live. We recorded it live when we did the scenes in the studio.
2: How did you prepare for the part?
0: Yeah, the moment I even had the idea that I was in the running to get the part, I went home and just started, went from being a fan to being a super fan, just living and breathing it as much as possible.
1: That's how
0: to
1: you
0: it.
1: Got the part.
0: I went out and bought Scotty's book, which was really awesome, the Aboard the Mystery Train, and went and read the book to learn everything about Scotty I could. And big shout out to scottymoore.net, which
2: that's such
0: a great site.
2: Gosh.
0: And just started woodshedding, living and breathing it, and trying to embody it. And for me, it was kind of exciting because when you're coming up as a musician, you always have so many influences and you always are trying to ride the line of, okay, how much can I pull from them without being accused of like copying them? But for once, you can finally say, no, it's okay. Now you need to be as close as possible to it. And so I got really excited to finally do that and not have to hold back.
2: Did Scotty play with thumb picks and finger picks, or did he play just...
0: He played with one thumb pick and the rest of his fingers bare, from what I've been able to uncover from research. And so
1: I think sometimes he may have held the thumb pick like a flat pick sometimes. I've seen him strumming kind of thing.
0: And but heavier strumming.
1: For yeah, sure. but he did the thumb pick thing as far as I know.
2: So, John Paul, this tribute show was your idea, right?
1: I wanted to do something. I think some other folks thought of to do something as well, but I offered to make, you know, to host it, and asked Will to come play since he plays Scotty in the show. And we also had our buddy Brad Burkendahl, who's been on Beale Street Caravan before. We had him come down because he knows all the Scotty stuff because he played Scotty in Walk the Line.
2: Yeah.
1: So
2: there's a really special moment during the show where Jerry Lee Lewis's original drummer, J.M. Van Eaton, gets on stage, and he's joined with Jerry Phillips, son of Sam Phillips.
1: I've been lucky enough to get to know Jerry Phillips and the Phillips family a little bit, and so when we were going to do this thing, I had to invite them, Jerry and his daughter Hallie, and they were kind enough to come in, and Jerry came up and sat in with us, and it's just a treat. You know, there wouldn't be an Elvis Presley without Scotty Moore, but there also wouldn't be an Elvis Presley, of course, without Sam Phillips, and to have his son Jerry there sort of participating in it and rocking out with us, and with JM, who was the drummer on so much of that Sun stuff, even besides the Jerry Lee stuff, it's just a thrill. So it was definitely an honor to have Jerry and JM there.
2: Guys, thanks for coming on the program.
1: Thanks
2: for letting us be a part of this special night.
0: Total pleasure. Yes, sir.
2: Here's more from the Memphis tribute to Scotty Moore live on Beale Street Caravan. Well,

blue suede shoes.

0: Will Tucker, ladies and gentlemen, Will Tucker. 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
2: Here's more from the Memphis Tribute to Scotty Moore

Bischoff, Scotty Moore, Gerald Stevens, Brad Bergadahl, Will Tucker, Earl Lowe, Preston Rumbaugh, Johnny Mack, Jerry Phillips, Hallie Phillips, Jane Van Eaton, Sean Zorn. Thank you guys so much.

0: Adios. Thank you so much.
1: That was the Memphis tribute to Scotty Moore, live on Beale Street Caravan.
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2: And if you can't meet us there, we'll be back right here next week, so we'll see you then. I'm Pat Mitchell-Worley.
1: And I'm Kevin Cubbins.
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0: BBC News with Emily Thomas. The NATO Secretary General, Mark Rutte, has welcomed Britain's plan to increase spending on defence as the country pivots towards drone warfare. Mr. Rutte said it made everyone in the alliance stronger. The outgoing British Prime Minister, Keir Starmer, said spending would go up by $20 billion a year to fund modernisation, including the production of drone technology and autonomous weapons. Henry Zeffman has this analysis.
1: I think we could have predicted and still can predict what the reaction is going to be from many people, which is this is not enough given the scale of the threat that the UK faces. And Keir Starmer, I think, both sort of pre-defended himself against those charges, talking about how this is the most significant increase in defence funding for however many governments that he has committed, while also, I thought, nodding to the possibility that his successor, presumably Andy Burnham, may well have before long to come back with more defence spending. He talked about how this was a platform to be built on.
0: Demonstrators have taken to the streets in South Africa to protest against irregular immigration. Thousands of police have been deployed across the country amid concerns there could be violence against foreigners. The day marks an unofficial deadline set by campaigners for all undocumented migrants to leave. Nomsa Maseko is in Durban.
2: More than 200 people have already gathered here where the march is supposed to start. There are still thousands more that I expected to arrive at this venue here in Durban. But yesterday night, police commissioner spoke about that the weapons and sticks that the marchers are holding were not going to be allowed today, and that was a non-negotiable. So it remains to be seen how the police are going to handle that issue regarding the sticks and weapons that people here are carrying.
0: Spain's socialist Prime Minister Pedro Sanchez says more than a million undocumented migrants have applied for legal status by today's deadline. The programme provides renewable residence permits to all applicants who've been living in Spain for at least 5 months and have a clean criminal record. The Qatari Foreign Ministry has said that US envoys in the country are not scheduled to meet directly with Iranian negotiators in the coming days, but will be talking with mediators and officials in the Gulf state. It comes after President Trump said on Monday that Iran had requested a meeting with the US and it would take place in Doha today. The United States military has reopened a port in Venezuela to help get aid into areas worst hit by last week's earthquakes. US Southern Command said a warship was using the port of La Guaira to deliver critically needed supplies. You're listening to the latest world news from the BBC. For the second time in 8 days, Ukraine has struck a strategically important satellite communications centre north of Moscow. President Zelensky said the Dubna facility, 500 kilometres from the Ukrainian border, was being used for reconnaissance and for coordinating the activities of Russia's forces in Ukraine. He added four similar centres had been recently struck outside Moscow and Vladimir. A search and rescue operation is underway in the Greek capital Athens after a four-storey apartment building collapsed. The building in Petrolina residential district was made up of seven apartments. The exact number of people trapped has not been confirmed, but emergency services believe that at least four are under the rubble. Germany's domestic intelligence service says the number of far-right extremists has reached a new record of almost 60,000 people in 2025. About a quarter of them are considered to be violent. The agency said the number of acts of violence motivated by far-right ideology had risen by 8.5% compared with the previous year. Almost 1,000 people were victims of xenophobic attacks. A court in Indonesia has sentenced a former education minister to 10 years in prison for corruption. Nadiem Makarim is the co-founder of the technology firm Gojek and was once seen as a poster boy for Indonesia's tech startup scene. From Jakarta, Lisa Tambunan reports.
3: Nadiem Makarim was visibly shaken when the judge delivered the verdict. He had denied any wrongdoing, but the court found him guilty of manipulating a school laptop procurement during his tenure. He was also ordered to pay around $45 million in restitution or serve an additional 5 years. Supporters who came to witness the hearing were shocked at the outcome. Nadiem Makarim is a popular public figure who is widely seen as a representative of young Indonesians who seek to bring about change and innovation in a country critics say is bogged down by deep-seated bureaucratic problems.
0: BBC News.
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schaffe den Bruch. 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

0: From New York, this is Democracy Now!
1: Well, America has to confront, in its 250th year, its ghosts. It has to really kind of come to terms with whether or not it's going to be a beacon of freedom, or whether or not it's going to double down on its ugliness that has haunted it since its founding. So in this 250th year, the nation is facing an existential crisis. We shall see what kind of choices we make.
0: As we head into the nation's 250th anniversary, we speak to Eddie Glaude, public intellectual, Princeton professor of African American studies, about his new book, America, USA, How Race Shadows the Nation's Anniversaries. 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
2: We're pairing strangers from across the country to record a 40-minute conversation to learn about each other's lives. These recordings will be archived at the Library of Congress, creating a time capsule of who we are right now.
0: We'll speak to StoryCorps founder Dave Isay. All that and more coming up. Welcome to Democracy Now!, democracynow.org, The War and Peace Report. I'm Amy Goodman. In Venezuela, nearly 50,000 people remain missing, 5 days after a pair of massive earthquakes struck near the capital, Caracas. The confirmed death toll is fast approaching 1,500, expected to soar as the window for finding survivors closes. There are reports of several aftershocks, rattling nerves of survivors, many of whom narrowly avoided being buried in the rubble of collapsed buildings.
3: I feel very sad because of the loss of our neighbors. The loss of our neighbors. At least I was lucky enough to save my own life. But our neighbors, young people, full of life, were left in the rubble. And I imagine that if I hadn't left my room, I too would have been in that rubble and wouldn't have survived.
0: The Trump administration says the U.S. and Iran have agreed to end attacks in the Persian Gulf after the two sides traded fire throughout the weekend. The renewed violence began Thursday when Iran fired on a Singapore-flagged container ship near the Strait of Hormuz. The Pentagon countered Friday with attacks on what it called Iranian missile and drone storage locations and radar sites. Iran responded with drone and missile attacks on a U.S. naval base in Bahrain and a Kuwaiti air base. Axios reports the two sides plan to meet Tuesday in Qatar to work out their dispute over the Strait of Hormuz. But Iran's deputy foreign minister later said there were no currently scheduled meetings with U.S. diplomats. Meanwhile, many Democrats are accusing Trump of violating a war powers resolution passed by the House earlier this month and approved by the Senate last week. California Congress member Ro Khanna wrote, "These strikes are a blatant violation of the war powers resolution we passed. Trump must stop this war now, or we will take him to court to compel him to do so," Khanna wrote. Israeli forces continued to strike southern Lebanon over the weekend, defying terms of the U.S.-Iran ceasefire agreement. Lebanon's health ministry reported at least one person was killed Saturday, just a day after Israeli and Lebanese diplomats in Washington, D.C., signed a U.S.-brokered framework agreement on a peace deal. Hezbollah was not a party to the talks, and the deal does not require Israel withdraw from the vast stretches of southern Lebanon it now occupies. In Gaza, Israeli airstrikes and artillery fire have killed at least four Palestinians over the last 24 hours. Among the dead is Eileen Al-Farah, a 13-year-old girl struck by shrapnel from an Israeli tank shell that fired on Khan Yunis. This follows deadly strikes Saturday on makeshift tents in Al-Mawasi, an area Israel had designated as a safe zone. Those attacks left several wounded and killed two siblings, 15-year-old Islam Musa and her 30-year-old brother Abdullah. The Palestinian Health Ministry reports Israel's killed at least 1,045 people in Gaza since it agreed on paper to a U.S.-brokered ceasefire last October. Meanwhile, the so-called Board of Peace set up by President Trump to govern Gaza is planning a sweeping grant of legal immunity for itself. That's according to The Guardian, which reports a draft of the resolution would also let the Board of Peace obtain public property in Gaza, quote, free of charge. Authorities in eastern Libya have released 10 Palestine solidarity activists who were arrested in May as they attempted to break Israel's siege on Gaza. Members of the Global Samud convoy were detained outside the city of Sirte as they attempted to bring ambulances, mobile homes, and humanitarian aid to Gaza. Several countries across Europe have shattered temperature records as a deadly heat wave puts over 150 million people under extreme heat advisories. Germany, Hungary, Czechia, Poland, and Denmark have all set records for their highest ever recorded temperatures. French authorities report more than 1,000 excess deaths due to the heat, with a mortality rate expected to rise even further. Here in the U.S., three firefighters were killed along the Colorado-Utah border over the weekend as they battled blazes that have scorched nearly 30,000 acres. They're among three dozen major wildfires burning across the U.S. as forecasters warn central and eastern states face dangerous and potentially record-breaking heat over the July 4th holiday. A federal appeals court has struck down the Trump administration's rollback of Biden-era limits to soot pollution from coal-fired power plants. The EPA had sought to reverse a 2024 rule change, limiting the amount of fine particulate matter from power plants, factories, and vehicles. Kenya's Human Rights Commission says at least six activists were brutally tortured by police in Nairobi following their arrest at an anti-government protest last week. They were among more than 350 people arrested across Kenya last Thursday as the government cracked down on demonstrations commemorating the second anniversary of a 2024 protest where 60 people were killed by security forces. This is Kenyan activist Hussein Khalid.
4: We are telling the government compensation is not enough and they will not hoodwink us with money. This is a call for justice because every time there is a protest, innocent Kenyans are killed because these killer cops are not being arrested. They are not being held to account.
0: President Trump has nominated a former Oklahoma state trooper to serve as the next director of ICE. That's Immigration and Customs Enforcement. Lance Schroyer currently serves as an advisor to Homeland Security Secretary Mark Wayne Mullen. Schroyer's nomination comes after former ICE director Todd Lyons resigned in May amidst growing scrutiny over the agency's violent crackdown on protesters and immigrants. Schroyer has no previous experience with ICE. Trump wrote in a Truth Social post, quote, "The Senate must confirm Lance immediately. Do not delay," Trump wrote. Another immigrant has died in ICE custody. Felix Alcorta Rodriguez is at least the 20th reported ICE death this year. The 63-year-old Mexican immigrant was found unconscious the night of June 19th while detained at the Webb County Detention Center in Laredo, Texas. He was taken to a local hospital where he was pronounced dead. ICE has listed no cause of death. The Webb County Detention Center is operated by the for-profit prison company CoreCivic. Deaths in ICE custody have skyrocketed during Trump's second term, with the United Nations calling for prompt and independent investigations. In a statement, UN Human Rights Chief Volker Turk said, quote, "Those responsible for violations of the law must be held to account and the rights of the victims' families to truth, justice, and reparation and guarantees of non-recurrence must be upheld, Volker Turk said. Millions of people took to the streets of cities around the world over the weekend for pride celebrations. Here in the U.S., LGBTQ plus groups faced a conservative backlash led by the Republican governors of Indiana and Tennessee, who declared June Pride Month as Nuclear Family Month. In Hungary, tens of thousands of people braved triple-digit heat to march through Budapest, the city's first Pride event since longtime far-right leader Viktor Orban lost re-election. The march came a year after Orban's government rammed through a constitutional amendment to outlaw Pride events.
5: It's much more relaxed than last year. Last year was a protest, more or less, but this year is like celebration of freedom.
6: People are much more optimistic right now. Like, probably it's because of the political change, but everyone is just so much more uplifted at the moment.
0: And three agents of former U.S.-backed Chilean dictator General Augusto Pinochet's secret police have been sentenced to 15 years in prison for their role in the 1976 murder of Ronnie Moffitt in Washington, D.C. On September 21st, 1976, Pinochet's agents planted a car bomb that killed former Chilean ambassador Orlando Letelier, along with his assistant, Ronnie Moffitt, a U.S. citizen who worked at the Institute for Policy Studies. The bombing took place on Embassy Row in Washington, D.C., blocks from the White House. And those are some of the headlines. This is Democracy Now!, democracynow.org, the War and Peace Report. Coming up, as we head into the nation's 250th anniversary, we speak to Eddie Glaude, public intellectual, Princeton historian of African American Studies, about his new book, America, USA: How Race Shadows the Nation's Anniversaries. Stay with us.

0: and Blue, composed by Joel Thompson, performed by UDC professor Leah Claiborne, the song commissioned for the book America, USA, How Race Shadows the Nation's Anniversaries, commissioned by its author, Eddie Glaude, audio courtesy of Crown. This is Democracy Now!, democracynow.org, The War and Peace Report. I'm Amy Goodman. This week, as the United States is getting ready to celebrate its 250th anniversary, we begin our series on reckoning with the dark legacies of this country's history with a new book by the public intellectual, Princeton University African-American Studies professor Eddie Glaude, Jr. The book is called America, USA, How Race Shadows the Nation's Anniversaries, a blistering look at the stories we tell ourselves about our past and present. The book centered around the major celebrations of the United States' milestone birthdays. From 1876, 1926, 1976, now the 250th in 2026. And in each time, an enduring refusal to face its true history. Eddie Glaude is professor of African American Studies at Princeton University. His previous books include Begin Again, James Baldwin's America and Its Urgent Lessons for Our Own, and Democracy in Black, How Race Still Enslaves the American Soul. Professor Glaude's latest book, America, USA, How Race Shadows the Nation's Anniversaries, opens with the words, I do not love America. And never have, especially now. Professor Glaude, welcome to Democracy Now! It's great to have you with us.
1: It's such a pleasure to be back and to see you.
0: So start with those words. Yeah. Talk about why you opened your book in that way.
1: Yeah, you know, it was an initial moment of fear and trepidation, and I had to say it. I wanted to announce that I have no interest in the idolatry of the state, that I'm more interested in loves closer to the ground, ordinary people. But I also had to foreground the wound, my own interior experience. You know, my dad was the second African-American hired at the post office in Pascagoula, Mississippi, and he moved his family in Moss Point from one side of town to the other. And I've told this story in Democracy in Black. I'm playing with my Tonka truck and with my new friend, and his dad came out and said, stop playing with that N-word. And at that moment, America told me what it thought about me. And then I took my truck and went inside, and my parents went to work to keep me from believing what the world said about me.
0: How did they do that?
1: Oh, they put a crown above my head. You know, they told me that, you know, I come out of a grand tradition, that my life was my own to create, that there's something wrong with them, in a way. And that was affirmed when I went to Morehouse and the like. So I'm always puzzled when people think I should love the country. They expect gratitude when I'm more interested in loving the people who make the country what it is.
0: So let's talk first about the title.
1: Yeah.
0: America, USA, How Race Shadows the Nation's Anniversaries. Why America, USA?
1: Well, it's, you know, I'm a professor. I have all of these folks coming, you know, I read all the time. And, you know, you and I were talking about John Dos Passos. Is it Dos Passos or Dos Passos? And, you know, his trilogy, his classic trilogy, USA, where he looks at the 42nd parallel and 1919 and Big Money, is supposed to be this epic account of the country. And it fails when it comes to the issue of race during that period. But also I'm trying to think about the division, the divided soul of the country, the comma instead of the hyphen, this split, this idea that America imagines itself as a beacon of freedom and as a white republic. And the comma represents that contradiction between these two different versions of the nation and how it deposits, Amy, a kind of madness at the heart of the country that we experience in these cycles repeatedly over and over again.
0: Mm. Let's go back to 1776. Mm. What does it mean to you? What do you teach in class?
1: Yeah. Now, this is an extraordinary explosion of democratic energy. At a certain level, right? It's this idea that explodes onto the scene, that everyday people don't have to be subject to monarchical rule, that they can engage in self-governance. But it's also deeply contradictory because it's wrapped in the horrors of slavery, right? And so 1776, for me, is this moment of profound complexity and contradiction, right? Where you have this idea that everyday ordinary people can engage in self-governance, but it happens alongside of the horrific relationship between the trafficking of black bodies and the introduction of the modern world. And these things are happening all at once. Colonial settlers, all this stuff is happening at once. So we have to unpack that date for what it represents in some ways.
0: So you talk a lot about Philly. You've spent a lot of time there. Yeah. You're a Princeton University professor in New Jersey. And I was just in Philadelphia. Mm. A National Park Service exhibit about slavery has been the subject of months-long court battle between the city of Philadelphia and the federal government. Following President Trump's, quote, "restoring truth and sanity to American history" executive order, the National Park Service removed a display from a historic site known as the President's House along Independence Mall in Philadelphia. Mm-hmm. Of course, the President's House was the first White House, right. It was for George Washington. The exhibit describes the lives of 9 enslaved men and women who lived in one of the homes George Washington occupied as president. Philadelphia sued the federal government over the exhibit's removal in February and initially won. But earlier this month, an appeals court panel of 3 judges unanimously sided with the federal government, saying Philadelphia has no authority over a federally owned site. Hmm. The Department of Interior has proposed a new exhibit that would contain fewer references to enslaved people and place less emphasis on George Washington's history as an enslaver. Philadelphia Mayor Parker has vowed to continue pursuing legal avenues to reverse the decision. It's unclear what might appear at the President's House site on the July 4th weekend when the city's expecting a rush of tourists. Mm-hmm. Since the exhibit's removal, however, volunteers in Philadelphia have been standing at the site and sharing the original text that was removed from the exhibit with visiting tourists. It's like they're reading the Emancipation Proclamation.
1: Exactly.
0: So they did this in the middle of the night. They came in with pickup trucks. They took down the written history of mm-hmm. George Washington as an enslaver. This is very specific, but also emblematic of what's happening right now.
1: There is this insistence on a kind of storybook version of the country, that America's perfection was founded, and it was evident in its founding, that there's no need to talk about a more perfect union. These people, Donald Trump and his minions, they don't even agree with more perfect union talk because it calls into question, right, the very virtue of the nation itself. And so, you know, in the context of the aftermath of the Civil War, we talk about redemption, that moment in which the South reasserts itself to retain power, to reclaim power after the horrors of the Civil War. Well, that's the violent part, the disenfranchisement of black. But there's also something that happens at the level of history. We call it the lost cause. There's an assault on the very story we tell about Reconstruction, the very story we tell about the aftermath of the Civil War that produced the Civil War Amendments 13th, 14th, and 15th. We're in a second lost cause. It's an epistemic assault. What do I mean by that? That's an old professor phrase, right, or word. An epistemic assault. It's an assault on what we know and how we know, what we see and how we see. Because at the end of the day, Amy, Donald Trump and his supporters, they want to be white without judgment. They want to be white without judgment. And if that's true, if I'm right in that description, that means that history, right, is a battleground, because history, of course, holds them to account.
0: So let's talk about Reconstruction.
1: Sure.
0: And especially for young people, we have a vast young people
1: yeah.
0: audience. I mean, the effect of this erasure of history is that people don't even know the terms, and it's not their fault. I want to talk with you about W.E.B. Du Bois.
1: Right.
0: I want to talk about John Dos Passos and others. But what about Reconstruction? What does that episode in American history, what lessons can be learned today? You talk about the Civil War, and then what was that period? And then the Gilded Age and beyond.
1: Right. So, you know, you get the assassination of Abraham Lincoln and Andrew Johnson. Andrew Johnson is a vice president from Tennessee who wants to just simply bring the rebellious South back into the fold with no accountability. Congress then asserts itself, and then we have radical Reconstruction. Now, in the course of the Civil War, we get the emergence of the modern nation state, an expansion of the notion of the federal government, notions of taxation. We get a notion of citizenship that comes out of the Civil War with the Civil War Amendments. The 14th Amendment is absolutely critical to understanding our modern versions of citizenship.
0: Explain what the 14th Amendment
1: is. Well, it has everything to do with due process. It has everything to do with birthright citizenship and the like, right? So we get all of this in this moment. And immediately, Amy, there is a backlash. There's an assault on the country that is being imagined in the context of radical Reconstruction. I should also say this. Radical Reconstruction is important to these black folk, these former slaves, because it's something that's happening that hasn't been seen in the world. These enslaved people are actually being brought into the body politic, moved from slaves to citizens, given the burden and responsibility of citizenship. You have folk coming down into places like Tennessee, Fisk University, places like Atlanta, Morehouse, places like Washington, D.C., Howard University, all out of salt. 1876, in the centennial year, that rebellion continues. 1874, the violence of Colfax, Louisiana, white former Confederates trying to seize power. Vicksburg, black folks celebrating the 4th of July and the fall of Vicksburg, extraordinary violence. Hamburg, South Carolina, extraordinary political coup taking place. Centennial, this massive ritual of disremembering, to use Toni Morrison's language. The country doesn't tell a story about the horrors of the Civil War. Instead, it tells a story about its technological innovation, its material wealth. It tells a story that sets the stage for these oligarchs who have seized power, the beginning, the dawning of the Gilded Age that Mark Twain skewered.
0: I was just in Newport and Providence, Rhode Island this week, and I took a Black History tour yesterday in Newport and also learned about the newspaper that would, you know, make some of its money by ads for runaway slaves. You focus on that story of people ultimately who were freed, who were then taken back. I mean, just interestingly, Rhode Island is not just the Confederacy of the North, but it was one of the most significant states when it came to slave holding.
1: Mm-hmm. You know, Malcolm X used to say that as long as you're south of the Canadian border, you're in the South. So we can't exceptionalize that region, right? But I tell the story of Moses Gordon. Moses Gordon was enslaved in California in North Carolina by a Quaker slaveholder, Caleb Trueblood. He was manumitted 3 months after the Declaration of Independence.
0: What does manumitted mean?
1: He was freed. He was freed. Caleb Trueblood, consistent with his Quaker commitments, also with the principles of the Revolution. Freed, manumitted. But this colony of North Carolina passed a statute saying that you cannot manumit your slaves without them having served in the Revolutionary War, meritorious service. So for 2 years, Moses Gordon lived as a free man. 2 years later, he was captured, sold back into slavery. Sold, ironically, to the Brigadier General William Skinner, who actually fought for North Carolina in the Revolutionary War. And so he spent Moses Gordon freed for 2 years, is enslaved. He freedom dreamed, to use Robin Kelly's wonderful phrase. He escaped. He escaped to Philadelphia. And for 10 years, he lived as a free man. But because of the Fugitive Slave Clause in the Constitution, because of the Fugitive Slave Act in 1793, he had to live a life with his looking over his shoulder. He got married. He had 4 kids, but he was captured, shackled, and was to be extradited back to North Carolina to William Skinner, because William Skinner believed Moses Gordon was a thief, Amy. Why? Because he stole himself. Right? And so this is a story of freedom snatching, right? Because in this country, because of that divided soul we talked about, white Americans finessed the division between America as a beacon of freedom and as a white republic by believing that they are the owners, the possessors of freedom to give and to take away. And so Moses Gordon's story for me in the book kind of telescopes that contradiction, that he experienced freedom, it's taken away, and then on the back of his manumission papers in the Haverford, in the archive at Haverford College of John Parrish, a Quaker abolitionist, Parrish wrote on the back of Moses Gordon's manumission papers, he committed suicide rather than to return to slavery.
0: Freedom snatching, yeah, versus freedom seeking.
1: Exactly.
0: I wanted to go to Frederick Douglass. Yeah, sure. Every July 4th holiday at Democracy Now!, we play the late, great James Earl Jones reading Frederick Douglass's speech. But you go much further, and I learned so much. The words of Frederick Douglass, born into slavery around 1818, he becomes a key leader of the abolitionist movement. Interestingly, we were just in Belfast, Northern Ireland, and there was yet another statue to Frederick Douglass, who was in Ireland speaking. Well, on July 5th, 1852, in Rochester, New York, Frederick Douglass gave one of his most famous speeches. In fact, one of the names of your chapters is What to the Slave is Your 4th of July. He was addressing the Rochester's anti-slavery, and I was just in Rochester. I always say Rochester Anti-Slavery Society, women's. They said it's the Rochester Ladies Anti-Slavery Society.

0: Other days of the year, the gross injustice and cruelty to which he is a constant victim. To him, your celebration is a sham. Your boasted liberty, an unholy license. Your national greatness, swelling vanity. Your sounds of rejoicing are empty and heartless. Your denunciation of tyrants, brass-fronted impudence. Your shouts of liberty and equality, hollow mockery. Your prayers and hymns, your sermons and thanksgivings, with all your religious parade and solemnity, are to him mere bombast, fraud, deception, impiety, and hypocrisy, a thin veil to cover up crimes that would disgrace a nation of savages. There's not a nation of the earth guilty of practices more shocking and bloody than are the people of these United States at this very hour.
1: What to the slave is your 4th of July? That was James Earl Jones reading Frederick Douglass. To hear the whole speech, which is remarkable, You'll hear it on Friday at Democracy Now! Go to democracynow.org. Now, what I learned from you, Professor Eddie Glaud, was the date. I just thought it was a July 4th weekend. It's when Frederick Douglass went to Rochester, July 5th, 1852. But you said, no, that date is key.
2: Yeah, so July 5th, even though, you know, the reasons for the July 5th, 1852 address may have to do with Sabbath and the like, but July 5th fits within the context of the history of black commemorations of freedom. So because, you know, there's this rumor that John Adams told King George at the moment of the founding, we will not be your Negroes. At the moment in which he's giving voice to an idea of freedom, it's based on this intimate understanding of unfreedom. So as the nation imagines itself as a beacon of freedom, as it imagines itself as the city on the hill, you have these black folk offering a counter story. So we used to celebrate January 1st, 1808. Why? The abolition of the transatlantic slave trade, a different story of freedom. Another date, August 1st, 1834. Why? West Indian Emancipation Day. That's it. July 5th. Why is July 5th so important? It's New York Abolition Day. It's the date that New York ended slavery. And so that used to be the most expansive of the commemorations. Then Juneteenth came. You know, June 19th, right? And so this is this tradition of black gatherings. Used to be preaching sermons, picnics, prayers, to give a counter story to freedom over and against a nation that supposedly imagines itself as the harbinger of freedom for the world.
1: Some people feared President Trump could cancel Juneteenth or maybe make Juneteenth June 14th, his birthday, rather than June 19th. And for people who aren't familiar with the history, explain the significance of June 19th.
2: So June 19th, 1865. Is delayed freedom. Here in Galveston, Texas, under a tree, right? A general from the Union Army tells these slaves that they have been manumitted from 1863 with Lincoln's signature on the Emancipation Proclamation.
1: 2 years later.
2: 2 years later. It's an example of delayed freedom. And so it's also a moment people seem to suggest, and I think this is true, that it's a moment in which the country can imagine itself untethered from the institution of slavery. That's why it's so significant for the nation. But I want to be clear. Even if Donald Trump had decided to cancel Juneteenth, it wouldn't have mattered. The state's recognition of the holiday, it wasn't the point. The celebration of Juneteenth by the United States as an example of its virtue isn't the point. The point is that these particular folk, this tradition, signified on the hypocrisy of the country. And I think this is really important. We don't need Donald Trump or J.D. Vance or Trumpist, right, to celebrate the extraordinary history of our journey in this place. Because oftentimes the nation invokes it just simply to feel good about itself, even though it's doing terrible things and horrible things in practice.
1: Let's talk about W.E.B. Du Bois, the sure. souls of black folk, and also it allows us to talk about the music yeah. that you commissioned for this book. And so it's a great reason to listen.

0: listen to the book because you get to hear the music. And I like to just hear your voice. Not everyone, by the way, reads their own books, but you do. And you hear the power and the meaning of it in the way you express yourself. But talk about the souls of black folks. Talk about double consciousness and more.
1: You know, it's one of the conceits of the book. I'm in conversation with Du Bois. He's haunting me. I'm thinking with him, along with James Baldwin. These two figures are in my head.
0: But tell us who W.E.B. Du Bois is.
1: W.E.B. Du Bois is the first African-American to receive a Ph.D. from Harvard University. But he's also, in so many ways, one of the most important intellectuals, black intellectuals in black letters, in American letters. He is, in so many ways, Amy, the founder of American sociology with his first book, The Philadelphia Negro. He engages in this mixed methodology of assessing and thinking about the black community in Philadelphia, introducing methods that would define the field of sociology here, trained in Germany and Harvard, one of the most educated Americans of his time. He wrote an important book in 1903 entitled The Souls of Black Folk. And it's a genre, mixed genre. It has sociology, it has history, it has fiction. It includes music. Each chapter is prefaced by bars of music of the sorrow songs, the slave spirituals. He's trying to suggest methodologically in that moment that in order to understand black life, in order to understand the complex relation of race and democracy, we're going to have to draw on a wide range of material. And in that text, Du Bois introduces the concept of double consciousness. This veil that separates the white world and black world results in black folks seeing themselves through the eyes of those who despise us. That veil, that double consciousness, right, then orients us to the country in a particular sort of way. It gives us a particular understanding of its contradictions. I'm saying in America, USA, that the double consciousness that Du Bois attributes to black folk is really a consequence of the double consciousness of the nation, that America experiences a kind of its divided soul, precisely as I said earlier, because it imagines itself at once as a beacon of freedom and as a white republic. And you can't hold those two things together without contradiction, without depositing a kind of madness at the heart of the country, which sends us spiraling through these cycles every generation, where we kind of think of ourselves at once as a place of freedom and, in another instance, as a white republic.
0: So talk about the music you commissioned.
1: Well, you know, I woke up at 3 o'clock in the morning, haunted, that witching hour, wanting music. I said, I need music in the text. But I don't want to just simply copy Du Bois. Right? I want something that doesn't show the music and then Western prose, but shows the complexity of who we are. So I had worked with the classical composer Joel Thompson before at the Colorado Music Festival. He had me reading Baldwin's words with a full symphony behind me. It was one of the most sublime experiences I've ever had. And so I texted him in this god-awful hour. He responded, and I said,
0: That's when I wake up every day.
1: I said, I want you to respond to I want your music in my book. He said, sure, we can look at some I said, no. I want you to respond to the thesis of the book in music. And he gave me And Blue, and it's extraordinary. It's an extraordinary argument.
0: And describe it in words. We're going to play it again.
1: Yeah,
0: we're playing it in both our music
1: groups. It opens with a blue sonority, this ambivalence, where you count sadness and possibility there. And then you hear kind of America's songbook, right? But then it's kind of, you know, feel like a motherless child is in there. And then the upper registers and lower registers of the piano are going at each other. And whenever I hear it these days, I'm thinking about all of the bodies, all the dead, the consequence of America's craziness, of its madness. And then the last movement, it sounds hopeful, has the spiritual feeling, but then it ends with the blue sonority again, ambivalence at the crossroads. It's the thesis of the book. The opening epigraph to the book is from T.S. Eliot's East Coker, "In my end is my beginning." And Joel found it with the blue sonority in the beginning and in the end.
0: We're talking to Eddie Glaude, author of America, USA, How Race Shadows the Nation's Anniversaries. In fact, it is the ending third book of a trilogy.
1: Yeah. I began, I don't know if you recall, but I came on this show to talk about democracy in black. And that's when I introduced the Blank Out campaign. I think I was on with Michael Eric Dyson, and we were going back and forth. And Democracy in Black inaugurates my thinking. I introduced the value gap there. With my talk of Baldwin and Begin Again, I introduced the lie there. Here, I'm trying to say that the value gap, this belief that some people, because of the color of their skin, ought to be valued more than others, and the lies we tell in order to justify that value gap, all emanate from the divided soul of the country, America, USA. And here we are in the 250th year, and we have to grapple with this madness still.
0: As we speak, the birthright citizenship Supreme Court decision has yet to be handed down. It might happen today. Mm-hmm. But I want to talk about what happened last week. The Supreme Court ruled 6-3 that the Trump administration can strip away protected status from 350,000 Haitians and over 6,000 Syrians who've been living and working lawfully in the United States under TPS, temporary protected status. In her dissent, Justice Kagan wrote, quote, "The evidence they've offered includes statements by the president so repellent and racially inflected that the majority declines to put them in print. The majority briefly replies that those remarks are not overtly racial, but it is hard to know what that means. Mm-hmm. Haitians are black, Norwegians and Swedes not so much. The references of filth, disease, and primitiveness are shot through with racial stereotypes and tropes. It's hard to imagine the statements being made today of any white community. The statements fairly shout in their racial undertones and overtones alike that race entered into the president's resolve to remove Haitians from this country," end quote. And now I want to play a clip from White House Homeland Security Advisor Stephen Miller, who spoke to reporters right after the Supreme Court ruling. He's responding to a reporter's question on whether Haiti is a safe country for Haitians to return to.
2: For Haitians, absolutely.
3: Yes,
2: Haitians live in Haiti. It's not our position that Haitians should leave Haiti. I mean, it'd be crazy for us to say that Haitians couldn't live in Haiti. It's their country. Of course Haitians should live in Haiti.
0: So the State Department has issued a warning for people not to go to Haiti. And here they are sending, perhaps if they get their way, hundreds of thousands of Haitians, many who've lived here for decades. You extensively talk about this issue, whether we're talking about birthright citizenship, TPS, or stopping people from seeking political asylum on the U.S.-Mexico border.
1: Yeah, we have to name the devil that has us by the throat. Stephen Miller is a racist. He's a white nationalist. White nationalists have seized the federal government. Great replacement theory, right, motivates this immigration policy. It is, in fact, part of the justificatory language of the so-called legal decision or opinion that Justice Alito laid out. We need to call them for what they are. And in so many ways, this is an echo of the 1920s. Oftentimes, the United States, in order to secure its virtue, will say the monster is over in Germany, not understanding that the German monster was looking to the U.S. in the 1920s.
0: Explain.
1: So what I mean is that here is the moment. The Klan is reborn in 1915. Its basic motivation is rooted in a kind of nativism, a kind of true 100% Americanism, right? They want Nordic immigration, not those folk from the swarthy S-hole countries of Europe. The Italians, the suspicious Irish Papists and the like, they are really, in so many ways, right, thinking of the country as a white republic. Their seminal piece of legislation of the Klan, the one that they claimed most, they were most proud of, was the Johnson-Reed Immigration Act and Nationality Act of 1924, which laid clear the quotas, keeping the country white. Right. So much so, 1926, the 150th anniversary of the nation, the Klan was approved to have its annual convention, on the grounds of the Philadelphia Exposition. They were going to celebrate the American flag in its 150th anniversary and burn a cross at the same time. These people are the inheritors of that legacy. They believe the country should be white. And what we see with TPS, what we see with the immigration policies is an all-out assault, a twinned assault, Amy, on two fundamental pieces of legislation that changed the trajectory of the country. One, of course, was the Voting Rights Act of 1965. It's been gutted. The other, of course, is the Hart-Celler Act, Immigration and Nationality Act of 1965, which overturned the quotas of 1924 Immigration Act. This is a white nationalist agenda, and Stephen Miller and all of these folk are just simply rabid racist, and we need to call them for who they are.
0: And yet often Latinos are pitted against African Americans when it comes to immigration.
1: Right, and it has something to do with the proximity to whiteness. Baldwin writes about this in Search of Majority. You know, how can I put this? I say this in the book, that, and I'm using Derek Bell's language, Amy, oftentimes black folk are at the bottom of the well. We function like gold to money. What do I mean by that? Because we're at the bottom, we now know what whiteness means. We now know what white racial hierarchy means. And so it's one's proximity to the bottom that everyone is trying to say, we're not them. And so there's a sense in which the way in which the racial hierarchy in the United States works, you have some folk who believe that some kind of being adjacent to whiteness will somehow, shall we say, protect one from its a more ugly implications.
0: As we begin to wrap up, Professor sure. Glaude, what do you want people to think about this week as we move into the 250th anniversary?
1: Yeah, you know, first of all, let me just thank you for giving me so much time. I really appreciate, and I'm so honored because I've been watching you for so long, and you just do such amazing work. What do I want? It's not complex. Oftentimes, we think of these issues as complex. It's just like, you know, it's basic. You don't kill babies. You don't bomb innocent babies. That's not a complex political issue, right? This isn't complex. You got to make a choice. Either you're going to be a beacon of freedom, and we can debate what that means, or you're going to be a white republic. You can't be both. So just make a choice.
0: And finally, you have been researching this book for years. What surprised you most? Or you can talk about a few surprises.
1: No, it's just the repetition, the haunting. You know, Moses Gordon surprised me, the Klan. There's a piece in the North American Review published by the Grand Wizard of the KKK in 1926. Scholars are responding to the Grand Wizard of the KKK. Princeton professor in politics, rabbis from Jewish synagogue, W.E.B. Du Bois. And what you see are the parallels. The KKK Grand Wizard is saying, we can't teach our kids what we want. These folks are diluting America. Sounds exactly like what we're hearing today. And Du Bois writes a response entitled The Shape of Fear. And in The Shape of Fear, he says, the power of the KKK resides in its lies. And he argues the lies are choking the life out of democracy. And here we are in 2026 in the 250th year, drowning in lies.
0: Finally, you are a university professor. Do you think universities can recover? For example, when we're talking about issues of DEI and explain what that is and what has been taken away?
1: Diversity, equity, and inclusion, the idea that the university should reflect the vast diversity of the population of the United States, that we should give people, no matter their class, race, or gender, or ability, the possibility to acquire a kind of capital to make their dreams a reality. There's been all-out assault on that. A lot of these universities, Amy, are using Trumpism as a cover to roll back things that they wanted to roll back. They're capitulating. You know, they're the great, I call it in the book, the great capitulation. It's an echo of what Frederick Douglass saw when he saw the American Missionary Association suddenly finding itself in cahoots with those who were former slaveholders. He called them the apostles of forgetfulness. And here we are in this moment. So unless they find courage, unless they make a choice, right, we will have to bear the brunt or the burden of their decisions.
0: Professor Eddie Glaude, African-American studies historian at Princeton University. His book is just out, America, USA, How Race Shadows the Nation's Anniversaries. Required reading for this weekend. Coming up, a new StoryCorps NPR oral history project. It's called Connect 250. We'll speak with StoryCorps founder Dave Isay. But first, a little more of the music commissioned by Professor Glaude for America USA.

0: and Blue, composed by Joel Thompson, performed by UDC professor Leah Claiborne, the song commissioned for the book America, USA, commissioned by Eddie Gloud, Jr., audio courtesy of Crown. This is Democracy Now!, democracynow.org. I'm Amy Goodman. Critics are accusing President Trump of exploiting the 250th anniversary of U.S. independence from Britain for his own personal advancement. So far, he's hosted a UFC Ultimate Fighting Championship event on the White House lawn that raised questions of political profiteering and conflicts of interest. Last week, Trump kicked off a bonanza on the National Mall in Washington called a Great American State Fair, featuring a gleaming portrait of himself. And on Friday, Trump unveiled an updated design for a proposed commemorative U.S. passport with a large image of himself superimposed on the Declaration of Independence. Well, our next guest is celebrating the nation's independence a little differently. StoryCorps founder Dave Isay's latest effort asks Americans to do something increasingly rare, connect with someone they've never met, and have a real conversation. The initiative is called Connect 250, created by StoryCorps in partnership with NPR's Morning Edition, and invites strangers from across the country to interview each other about their lives, families, and formative life experiences. 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
0: Well, pre-registrations open now. The recording portal opens July 7th. For more, we're joined by Dave Isay, the Peabody Award-winning radio producer, MacArthur Genius Fellow, founder of StoryCorps, author of numerous books on the power of listening and oral history, got his start at WBAI, Pacifica Radio in New York. Dave, welcome back to Democracy Now! If you can just explain what Connect 250 is.
2: Sure. And I just want to clarify, I got my start with Amy Goodman, not just at BAI. So Connect 250 is, as we were underwhelmed by everything that was going on for 250, kind of like what you said, and decided to try to do something that was built to last. So we are building this. This is all very recent. It started about a month ago, and we're building a platform very quickly, as you said, Connect 250, where you can come and meet a stranger. It's kind of like a dating app, and then record an interview for 40 minutes. It goes to the Library of Congress. So it's a standard StoryCorps interview.
0: Yes. Do you have to have the stranger with you? They wouldn't be
2: no.
0: If you did. You just sign up.
2: You match yourself with a stranger. You can see a whole bunch of different bios and the first name and where they live. And then you say, okay, I want to talk to this person. And then if they want to talk to you, you're paired up and you do this video interview on a protected platform. Like, I could imagine that people would think this is a little bit scary, but it's unbelievably fun. As you know, I was talking to the guy who founded StoryCorps with me, who saw you in Providence over the weekend. And he reminded me that when I started StoryCorps, he said, why are you doing this? And I said, I want other people. I want everybody to know what it feels like to get to interview someone, to have that like amazing feeling of honoring someone by listening to their story. So this is kind of the ultimate expression of that. And we are open for pre-registration now. So we want everybody who listens to Democracy Now! To pre-register at connect250.org. We've had thousands and thousands of people pre-register so far. And we want to create something that's going to last until 350.
0: So for people who don't know what StoryCorps is, explain. And the fact that it's being archived now by the Library of Congress, is that also true for Connect 250?
2: Everything goes to the Library of Congress. Yeah, we've had about 750,000 people participate. And again, very much in the spirit, this whole thing is very much in the spirit of Amy Goodman. We have booths across the country where you can come and listen to a loved
0: booths,
2: one.
0: Booths, not booths.
2: Booths, yes, not booths. And you listen, you have a conversation with, say, your grandmother for 40 minutes. And at the end of the interview, it goes to the Library of Congress. So this is a little bit different because it's strangers talking to each other. But as you know, it's a beautiful thing. I mean, why are we alive if not to take a little bit of a risk and to get to know people who we might not otherwise get the chance to talk to?
0: And isn't it equal? You interview each other.
2: Yes. Yeah, and you ask those great StoryCorps questions. You know, who was kindest to you in your life? How do you want to be remembered? It's actually a very hopeful project. StoryCorps as a whole, 750,000 people across the country. And we have these facilitators who bear witness to these interviews. And to a person, if you ask them what they've learned, they give a version of the Anne Frank quote that people are basically good. So it's something we have to hold on to hope. We have to hold on to hope. And StoryCorps, I think, is a hope machine and a love machine, and I just hope everybody participates.
0: And they go to?
2: Connect250.org to pre-register right now, and then you'll get, the portal opens on July 7th, and you'll get to do your interview July 7th through the end of July.
0: Dave, thanks so much for coming in and for your creativity and all of your work. Dave Isay, founder of StoryCorps. The new project is called Connect 250. Oh, and Democracy Now! Has job openings. Go to democracynow.org. I'm Amy Goodman. Thanks so much for joining.

0: This is New York City. I'm James B., and stay tuned now for The Man, with 2 hours of uninterrupted nostalgia, with the accent on jazz. And now, the sounds of satin. Tom Parker.
1: My thanks to you, James B., and hi, everyone. Tom Parker with you for the next 2 hours, our musical bag, Nostalgia with the Accent on Jazz. Always a delight to spend these 2 hours together with you. This is our time. Our time to relive laid-back sounds of yesteryear. From New York, jazz. Nice and easy.

Well, as you've just heard, a most receptive audience. You could say that. Just a great audience. So why shouldn't they be? One of the great all-star lineups on this big band. That's the GRP All-Star Big Band. Live before, as you've heard, a very receptive Tokyo audience who happen just to love jazz in all its forms. Credit to them. Now, this is the second of three releases by the GRP All-Star Big Band that is under the direction of the pianist Dave Grusin. An all-star lineup that has too many names in here to go through. Arturo Sandoval's in there. So's Randy Brecker, trumpet section. Eddie Daniels on clarinet. Vibes of Gary Burton, etc. Chick Corea on piano. I mean, long list and a goodie too. That year of 1993, Tokyo, Japan. And Sister Sadie, the GRP All-Star Big Band. From Manhattan, this borough of New York City, we'd like to welcome in stations throughout Australia, across Greater Sydney over FM 99.3 and 88.5, to Melbourne's Eastern FM 98.1, Adelaide's 5MBS, 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through community stations. Welcome to the sounds of New York City. Good to be with you. Tom Parker in the chair, and are you ready? Good. Enjoy.

Music of Richard Rodgers, and all his songs were wonderful. And so was this man, John Pizzarelli, vocalizing, and of course his wonderful guitar playing, just like his dad, Bucky Pizzarelli, who was on that track, by the way. Father and son, John Pizzarelli and Richard Rodgers' composition called I Like to Recognize the Tune. The album is called With a Song in My Heart. Of course, the music of Mr. Rodgers. The alto saxophonist Jackie McLean was a heroin addict who had followed Charlie Parker down the path into drug abuse and addiction. The late 1950s, through drugs, Jackie McLean lost his New York cabaret card. That's the card that allows musicians to work in the city's clubs. So he was denied work. But he, luckily, was picked up by Blue Note Records and for the following 8 years recorded prolifically until Blue Note was sold. That was back in 1967, sold to Liberty Records. Blue Note Records was different from all the other labels, giving the artist greater studio time and, of course, better pay. Jackie McLean certainly jumped at that chance to sign with them, putting out some 25 albums over 8 years, consequently keeping him in business. Year of 1961, Sounds of Jackie McLean.

0: composition called Condition Blue. A great lineup there with, of course, Blue Mitchell on trumpet. On alto, of course, the man of the hour, Jackie McLean. Walter Bishop Jr. on piano and bass and drums of Paul Chambers and Art Taylor. Condition Blue is taken from their album on, of course, Blue Note Records, Capuchin Swing. Two of a kind time right now. Two of a kind. Put two song titles together in sentence form and make that indeed your two of a kind. Righto. Judith Macklin from Melbourne, on short stay in Sydney. Hi to you, Judith, and good to have you with us. Here's your two of a kind. Give me a pig foot and a bottle of beer. Oh, this is all I ask.
1: $0.25 to go in nowhere, 'cause listen here.

Oh, give me a Pigfoot and a bottle of beer. This is all I ask. That's Teresa Brewer. Remember her? Teresa Brewer and Frank Sinatra. And in Melbourne, Judith Macklin. Well, Judith in Sydney on her way back to Melbourne. Thanks, Judith, for your two of a kind. It's a goodie. Give me a Pigfoot and a bottle of beer. This is all I ask. Sounds good to me. Do it again next week. We'll put two song titles together in sentence form and making that indeed your two of a kind. You're listening to From New York, Jazz Nice and Easy, across Australia on the Community Radio Network. I'm Tom Parker. And this is John Coltrane.

One of the great jazz standards of all time, I would say. Coltrane, of course, Coltrane composition, Blue Train, with an all-star lineup within. Lee Morgan on trumpet, of course, John Coltrane, sax section, Curtis Fuller on trombone, Kenny Drews, the piano player, Paul Chambers, bass, and Philly Joe Jones, drums. And it's a goodie, isn't it? It's called Blue Train. All-time favourite, Mr. John Coltrane. Let's do a couple of love songs.

I Wish You Love with Judith Oosterhooy, and then Mary Stirling's I Don't Stand a Ghost of a Chance with You. A couple of love songs right there. He always has been one of those exciting tenor saxophonists, talking about Booker Irvin.

Yes, the song of the tree. Poinciana, nicely treated there, the tenor saxophonist Booker Irvin, Horace Parlin, piano player, and George Tuchin, and Al Harwood in the rhythm section. A candid recording from the year of 1961. That's Booker Irvin's album. It's a goodie too. It's called That's It. That's It. From New York, this is Jazz Nice and Easy, serving Australia with laid-back sounds designed with only you in mind. Restful sounds to ease you in or ease you out of that helter-skelter day. In Manhattan, I'm Tom Parker. It's time for our special of the week, Sound Trilogy. Three tracks of that special guest or a musical theme.

brothers not only of family, but also brothers in jazz. This week's Sound Trilogy features three sets of brothers who forged a name for themselves. Firstly, not two, but actually three. Three brothers, that's Buddy, Monk, and Wes. That's right. The Montgomery Brothers.

just for now. The Montgomery Brothers. There's Buddy on piano, Monk on bass, and of course the wonderful guitar playing of Wes Montgomery. All three stars, all three went their own ways in jazz. The Montgomery Brothers. Not three, but two, and more than enough. Nat and Cannonball. Adderley is the name.

Cannonball on alto. Nat on cornet. The Adderley Brothers. Still talking to you. Here we go again, from two to three. Three? Well, easy ones. Jimmy Heath. Percy Heath. And one more Heath thrown in there for good measure.

Brothers united in family. Brothers united in jazz. And that's our sound trilogy of the week.

1950 days, early days of the California company Pacific Jazz, that LA-based record label, truly captured jazz in all its finest, along with its albums, of course, creating what also became known as a West Coast jazz

product. All that California had to offer was on these records, and they're just certainly wonderful for the keeping. Muted trumpet of Harry Sweets Edison, along with a couple of tenors, Teddy Edwards and Jimmy Allen. Henry McDowell on piano and telling it all like it is. A little hometown preaching, right, with those midnight blues. Enjoy with me now, Nancy King.

Unusual indeed. That's Nancy King, together with Fred Hirsch at the piano, live at the Jazz Standard. If You Never Come to Me, Nancy King.

I'll remember April, certainly will. The guitar playing of Jimmy Ponder, Don Braden on sax section, John Hicks on piano, Dwayne Dolphin on bass, and Cecil Brooks the third, drums. And the album is called Ain't Misbehavin', belonging to that guitar player, and a goodie too, Jimmy Ponder.

From New York, Jazz Nice and Easy is produced in studios in Manhattan, New York City, and heard nationally across Australia on the Community Radio Network. Well, that old clock on the wall says we're out of here. It's time to close out our little soiree. Let's do it again next week. Same time. Same place. Oh, I'll see you here. In New York, I'm Tom Parker.

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1: Thanks for joining me for another episode of Blues, Roots and Boots, a show that aims to bring you what is new and what is not so new from those who are known and not so known from Australia and the world in the fields of blues, roots and country music. 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

We open this week with the latest track from Melbourne's Sweet Talk. Like me, they love that bluesy, jazzy New Orleans zydeco twist that Little Feat did so well and have run with it, seeing there was a niche for that type of music. They're about to put all of that to the test on an American tour, which gets underway in August and is preceded by some Australian tour dates. If you haven't checked out the album they put out in May 2025, titled Switch On, try and take a listen and you'll hear why it stayed in the ARIA country charts in the top 20 for more than 18 weeks. Hi, and welcome to the hard journey that is Blues, Roots and Boots. This week, it's almost 100% Australian artist, with Jovan Webb being the only outsider. His new album is a serious kick-butt effort. Andrew Farris continues his flirtation with country music, and Max Jackson hits the mark again with her new one, Shotgun Slide, with new music too from the Paper Daisies, Kingswood, and Brisbane's Shotgun Sam and his world-famous blues band. They have a blues harp player that will just about literally blow you away. Do It All Again is the track I have next, and it's off the album Sideways from Adelaide blues power trio 63 Deluxe. It seems to me the band learned a lot from their trip to Memphis last year for the International Blues Challenge and have come back more self-assured, if the new album is anything to go by. The riffs are powerful, with a Stevie Ray kind of vibe to them, and are confidently and dynamically asserted in many of the album's tracks. Here is 63 Deluxe with Do It All Again.

I mentioned in my intro that Paper Daisies had just released a track, and in fact it is their debut release as a duo. They are singularly accomplished Gold Coast musicians and have come together as Paper Daisies, blending folk, country and pop influences with beautiful harmonies and strong songwriting, which is evident in our last track, Heartbreakin' Cowboy, from Paper Daisies. Aaron West is an Australian blues, soul, jazz, R&B, funk artist who has played with some of the world's major talents and is not only a formidable guitarist but a darn fine singer as well. A couple of years back, he released an EP called The Sweatshop Sessions, and tell me about it. Our next track comes from Those Sweatshop Sessions by Aaron West.

July will see the release of the debut album from Sydney troubadour Glenn Gould. He describes his music as lyric forward. In other words, it's the storytelling that is his focus, although he considers his music to be darkly melodic with jazz and blues influences. We just heard Even Angels Get the Blues from Glenn Gould's forthcoming album release, Late for May. There's a lot of chutzpah in the name Shotgun Sam and his world-famous blues band. Whether it's true or not is neither here or there, as what matters is whether the band can deliver. And in my view, the Brisbane-based band, whose blues harp player, Johnny Harpo, is up there with the best of them, deliver in spades. They've just released Diamonds for Dollars on the back of their previous release, Sure Enough, and it's another powerful riff-driven foot stomper. Here is Shotgun Sam and his world-famous blues band and their latest, Diamonds for Dollars.

Calling shotgun on the passenger side seat is something many parents have heard and many kids have said. Max Jackson seems to be being a little nostalgic, as I can't think of when I last saw a bench seat in the front of a car. As she sings on Shotgun Slide, slide on over when you take the corners a little too fast, that'll be fine, cause maybe I'll end up under your arm stealing a kiss from the passenger side. Well, it's cute and a little old-fashioned, but it communicates levity and fun, so let's just go with that for Max Jackson's latest Shotgun Slide. Something a little more gritty comes from West Australia's The Southern River Band, with our next track, One of These Nights I'll Be Gone. Their new album is titled Easier Said Than Done, and One of These Nights I'll Be Gone is the track that closes out that album. The band is described as delivering classic pub rock in the style of bands from the 70s and 80s. My take is that it's a hard-edged country rock. That doesn't take away anything from the Southern River Lads, as if you dive into a classic band like Cold Chisel, it's not hard to find classic blues and country influences, and that's what I hear in One of These Nights I'll Be Gone from the Southern River Band.

where Johnny Cash shares a whiskey with Lynyrd Skynyrd. This is how country rock act Kingswood has been described, and we just listened to their latest, Action. It's from their recently released album, Midnight Mavericks, which they're currently touring around the country. Crybaby is up next. It's from American bluesman Jovan Webb, and it's from his second album for Blind Pig Records, Son of a Sinner. One of the things I miss about music stores is checking out all the new albums that had come in, and especially taking a look at compilation albums Blind Pig Records would often release, which comprised the talents of artists in their stable, either current or retrospectively. Webb's first album for Blind Pig, 2024's Drifter, was cited as bringing the blues to a new generation. Son of a Sinner continues the story of who is, or rather who he is, where he came from, and what he's becoming, which is a modern spokesperson for the blues tradition. This is Crybaby from Jovan Webb.

It's probably fair to attribute the term rock royalty to Andrew Farris, who was one of the main songwriters in NXS, gave Australia and the world some fantastic rock songs, one of which, Need You Tonight, was co-opted by none other than Bonnie Raitt and given her signature sound. Farris has reinvented himself as a country artist since going solo, and Rolling Home, that last track, is his latest. Two classic Aussie bluesmen are currently touring together, Dom Turner and Jeff Lang. I don't have anything that they've recorded together, but I do have a great track from Jeff Lang, which he featured with John Butler. And I simply wanted to acknowledge the brilliance and sensitivity of Lang's playing that is on this track as a way of tempting you to get out and see him with Dom Turner when they roll through your area. Here is Jeff Lang with John Butler and Seek High. And until next time, don't forget to make a great day.

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1: BBC News with Danielle Jaworowiecka. The United States Supreme Court has struck down President Trump's executive order that sought to end automatic citizenship for babies born on American soil. The justices voted 6-3 in favour of birthright citizenship, which is enshrined in the 14th Amendment of the US Constitution. From outside the Supreme Court in Washington, here's Gary O'Donoghue.
2: The Supreme Court, a bench reshaped by Donald Trump himself, has delivered a clear message. The 14th Amendment, guaranteeing birthright citizenship, can't simply be annulled with the stroke of a presidential pen. The personal dimension also can't be underestimated. This is a court he fundamentally reshaped, and one that has now ruled against one of the signature promises of his presidency. Not merely a legal setback, but a pointed institutional rebuke from a bench he believed would serve as an instrument of his will.
1: Earlier, the court upheld state laws barring transgender athletes from competing in girls' and women's school sports. This is a major victory for conservatives in one of America's most fiercely contested culture war battles. The justices ruled that state bans in Idaho and West Virginia didn't violate the Constitution or federal legislation prohibiting sex discrimination in education. The NATO Secretary-General Mark Rutte has welcomed Britain's plan to increase spending on defence as the country pivots towards drone warfare. Mr. Rutte said it made everyone in the alliance stronger. The outgoing British Prime Minister Keir Starmer said spending will go up by $20 billion a year to fund modernisation, including the production of drone technology and autonomous weapons. Our political editor Chris Mason gave his assessment of whether Andy Burnham, the man likely to be the next Prime Minister, would support this plan.
3: There's been a hint from Team Burnham about their commitment to defence spending, but in reality, yeah, this is being delivered after months of delay, but with days to go before the Prime Minister in all likelihood stands down. There was clearly a sense from the Prime Minister and the Chancellor of trying to get this over the line, to be proud to have got it as far as they have.
1: Thousands of people are taking part in anti-immigration protests in South Africa's major cities. The day marks an unofficial deadline set by campaigners for all undocumented migrants to leave the country. The lead organiser of the march in Durban, Jacinta Zinhle Ngobeze Zuma, addressed the crowd.
4: For the next 6 months, we are asking for our national resources to be used to take the illegal immigrants out of this country. From building to building, they must go. Guys, from now on, the whole of South Africa, for as long as they are still here, every Thursday, we will march.
1: You're listening to The World News from the BBC. At least 13 people have died after torrential rain flooded large parts of Ghana's capital, Accra. Emergency services said they'd rescued more than 470 people, but warned the number of dead could rise as search and rescue operations continued. A Republican in the US House of Representatives has said depression was the reason for his unexplained absence from the chamber of 4 months. In a floor speech, Tom Keene of New Jersey revealed he'd been receiving hospital treatment. He said many people didn't appreciate the severity of the disease. Mr. Keene's absence has been closely scrutinised in the US. He's missed more than 140 roll call votes. Scotland's remote Shetland has approved a plan to connect its main islands with underwater tunnels, described by officials as economically transformative. The 23,000 residents of the Northern Atlantic archipelago have long had to rely on an ageing and weather-dependent ferry fleet. Officials say the tunnels, expected to cost almost $2 billion, will be cheaper than building new vessels and harbours. Bryden Barclay builds boats on the island of Unst and says the unreliability of the ferries is impacting his business.
5: You don't know from one day to the next whether you're going to have a full service, whether you can get a booking and get out or not. And when you're waiting at a ferry for 2-3 hours trying to get across to the other side, you can't bill that to a customer. It's really not fair. So it's making it really hard to be viable as a business in the Northern Isles.
1: At the Football World Cup, Norway take on Ivory Coast in Arlington, Texas for a place in the last 16. Norway will be hoping their main goal scorer, Erling Haaland, is on top form, having rested during the last group stage match. In the later game, Sweden will be trying to find a way of neutralising France's devastating forward line, led by Kylian Mbappe. And that's the latest BBC News.
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and a very good morning to you. Yes, it is Wednesday morning. It is the first day of July. And this is Good Morning Country on your local community radio station. And coming to you right around Australia, thanks to your local station or the Community Plus app, which you may have downloaded. Wherever you are in the world, thank you for switching your wireless on. What is on the agenda for this first day of July? Well, our album of the week continues, and Dean Perrott will be along after the 6:30 news, that's Eastern Standard Time, to have a quick chat. And, well, he'll have a chat and tell us all about Close to Home, his 20th anniversary studio album, which we're giving away this week. And around 7:15 from southwestern Victoria, a lady that started off writing poetry at school. She now records. She's a wife, a mother, a farmer, and a recording artist now, Ali Patterson. We'll chat with Ali around 7:15 this morning. We've got our rural livestock report. It'll be along in just on 20 minutes. And we've got a wonderful music mix. Yesterday we went way back in time and dusted off the archives. Today, some of the newer music through my desk here at Good Morning Country. There's plenty of nice hits, some memories here also, even with it being newer music. It is the best mix of country with Walshie on the wireless. Good morning. Far Gone Beauties are standing by. And one of the legends of music to entertain you in the first section. And I'll follow it up with, well, she can only be described as one of a kind. And you'll understand why. Far Gone's firstly. Play that country music. Well, I am.

That's the music of Merle Haggard's catalog. Mama Tried, Daddy Frank, the Guitar Man, Swinging Doors, and moving on. Folks, we are moving on. We're moving on to the Rural Livestock Report, and it'll be along following this track from Merle Haggard's catalog, not one that gets a lot of airplay because it's a lengthy one. It's called Motorcycle Cowboy.

Welcome to your daily market update, powered by Auctions Plus, Australia's largest ag marketplace. I'm Bree House with today's report. Slight dip in lamb numbers at Bendigo to just below 7,000 head, while a few more sheep at 2,270 head. It was a mixed winter yarding with a lot of smaller clean-up lots as final drafts are sold. Less buyers are active in both the domestic and export runs at the moment due to winter maintenance closures or reduced kills. The sale did start off fairly flat before gaining some momentum halfway through. Extra heavy grain-fed lambs to $404, merino lambs to $322, and Dorpas to $292 per head. The price average for all lambs sold was $271 per head, to be $17 less than a week ago, but noting the makeup of the yarding can influence the figures. A couple of pens of super heavy lambs to $400 to the market top of $404 per head, with the majority of export lambs from $326 to $380 per head at an estimated $1,000 to $1,080 per kilo carcass weight. The heavy 26 to 30 kilo carcass weight lambs at $294 to $332 per head, followed by the neater trades at $265 to $294 at an estimated $1,100 to $1,150 per kilo carcass weight. Mixed lighter lambs at $170 to $245 per head for most. Heavy merino lambs and skin estimated at $30 plus to $322 per head, with most of the trade merino lambs at $260 to $280 per head to be trending in the $1,000 to $1,100 per kilo carcass weight range. There was quite a quality variance in the Dorper lambs in this yarding, and support for some of the older station country style lines was selective. Lots of sheep at $200 to $260 per head, and the overall sheep price for everything sold was $276 per head to actually be ahead of the lamb average, although it was influenced by more heavier mutton in the lineup. One agency did sell a few pens of new season Dorper lambs that were fresh and in the trade weight categories. This concludes today's market update, brought to you by Auctions Plus, dedicated to connecting ag.

A very good morning to you. Yes, it is Wednesday morning, hump day. It is the first day of July, July 1, and folks, we're going to head through to the news and weather, and I've got the jukebox locked.

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17: 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We're having breakfast with Walshy on a Wednesday. I hope you're enjoying the country music.

0: Right across Australia, this is Good Morning Country.
1: Here's a story I wrote about an old friend of mine. Well, he lived by the apple orchard in this little old orchard shack. His name was Jackson Taylor, but I called him Applejack. The old Applejack was loved by everyone he ever knew. Of course, Applejack picked out.

The music from Dolly Parton's catalog, and that was Dumb Blonde. Prior to that, the story of Applejack and Blue Smoke, and the super crossover hit 9 to 5, and we opened up with Backwards Barbie. Folks, if you're departing top of the hour, thank you for your company. Have a safe, enjoyable day, and I hope you can join Heather Farrell from Horsham tomorrow, Thursday. I'll be back here in the bunker Friday. In the meantime, we'll work through to that news and weather on this first day of July, and we'll continue another of her Dolly, that is, super crossover hits, and we'll follow it up with A Friend Like You, and Coat of Many Colours will fit in there nicely.

stand there. 'Cause I felt I was rich. And I told them of the love that Mama sewed in every stitch. I even told them all that story that Mama told me while she sewed and why my coat

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2: Good morning, I'm Laura Devoy. National home values have fallen for a third consecutive month. New figures from PropTrack show a 0.3% decline in June. The biggest falls were in Sydney and Perth, which both dropped 0.5%, with Melbourne and Canberra declining 0.4%. Anne Flaherty from PropTrack says higher interest rates, higher living costs and recent government changes are weighing on the property market.
3: Buyers are feeling very unsure about what's going to happen with prices. They may choose to try and delay purchasing if they believe prices are going to come down. And then on the other side, some vendors might be starting to think it might not necessarily be the best time to sell, though some vendors, of course, might be saying, well, you know, if price growth could fall even further, then it might be worth actually selling sooner than later.
2: Some of Australia's best-known writers and performers are calling on the federal government not to allow copyright exemptions for AI companies. The IT industry has pushed for text and data mining exemptions to copyright laws, which require artist consent and remuneration to train AI technology. Musicians and authors are meeting at Parliament House today. A day of nationwide anti-immigration protests in South Africa has passed largely peacefully. Police had deployed thousands of officers across the country amid fears of violence, with anti-immigration vigilante groups having set yesterday as an unofficial deadline for undocumented foreigners to leave South Africa. Fearing persecution, tens of thousands of migrants had already left. Princess is one of several hundred Ghanaians driven out of their homes in the city of Durban. She spoke to the BBC.
4: We've been chased away by the South Africans. There's a group called Match and Match, and they chased everybody out. If you're a foreign national, whether you're documented or undocumented, we've been chased out from our houses and from our workplaces. So we actually stranded now. That is where we are on the streets. We've been here for 6 weeks.
2: The Supreme Court of the United States has rejected President Donald Trump's bid to end birthright citizenship. Mr. Trump argued children of undocumented migrants and some temporary visitors who are born in the U.S. should not be eligible for citizenship, but the court ruled against him. Chief Justice John Roberts said under the 14th Amendment, children born in the U.S. to parents unlawfully or temporarily present were citizens at birth. Australian stories of triumph and discovery in one of the most extreme environments on Earth go on display today. Shannon Kirkwood has more.
5: The Antarctica exhibition opens today at the National Museum of Australia in Canberra. More than 200 objects are being showcased, from skis and a sled used on the Australasian Antarctic expedition led by Douglas Mawson, to protective clothing and preserved sled dogs and penguins. The museum says most of the items will go on display for the first time. The Australian Antarctic Division has been collaborating with the National Museum over the past decade, resulting in over 1,000 objects being transferred to the institution for safekeeping. Director Catherine McMahon says Australia has an enduring connection to Antarctica and the exhibition is the next best thing to being there in person.
2: Turning to sport, in tennis, three Australians are through to the second round of Wimbledon so far. Alex de Minaur won his first round match in three sets last night. James Duckworth won his in four. They joined Daria Kazatkina, who advanced yesterday. Maya Joint is on court now. She won the first set against 23-time Grand Slam champion Serena Williams. A number of Aussies have bowed out of the tournament, including Thanasi Kokkinakis and Rinki Hijikata, who both lost in five sets.
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9: And good morning, it's Faith in the Chair and I'm here until 9. It's 6:05, it's good to be with you. And yes, I have a couple of themes. I'm not sure how they'll develop through the program, but and some of them are a little bit tricky, so you might be able to get the first theme. I'm thinking you will. And then I'll probably have another one after the 7 and then maybe one after 8. So we'll see how it all goes. Anyway, my first one's from Hollow Coves. They're an Aussie group, two guys. And sometimes session musicians join them. But they've got a beautiful sound. I've got two of their albums. I'm thinking about getting the other one. So this is called The Open Road, Hollow Coves.

0: Yeah, what a good song. Adam Harvey, John Williamson there. And Faith, I'm here until 9. And before that was Willie Nelson with On the Road Again. And Hollow Coves with The Open Road. So you may have sort of guessed the theme already. You might be thinking it's roads, but it's kind of sort of maybe that's how you get around, yeah. Anywho, I got some messages to play.
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0: Yeah, aren't they good? Hollow Coves, probably recognise them from the first song. And Ventura Highway was America from their album Here and Now. And that Coastline song from Hollow Coves, the album's called Wanderlust. Good name. All right, I have some messages to play. And what's the time? 27 minutes past six.
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I'm Neil Mack, and I invite you to join me on Wednesday afternoons from 12 until 3, when I'll be playing music while in my room. You might hear Miles Davis or John Coltrane, Bob Dylan or David Bowie, Joni Mitchell, Marianne Faithfull, Lucinda Williams or The Waifs. So many genres you'll never be bored. Tune in and chill out. Come into my room on Wednesday afternoons at KRRFM.

0: Good morning, it's Faith here and I'll be here until 9. Travelling Wilburys. I wonder what a Wilbury is. And before was The Proclaimers with I'm On My Way. It's a good song, that one. And Every Day Is a Winding Road, that Sheryl Crow there. So, my theme is sort of going to make it to 7. I'm not sure, but it doesn't matter because lots of good music coming up. Now I'm going to play some messages now. Thanks for being with me. It's 6:41.
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0: You know, every now and then, I think you might like to hear something from us. Nice and easy. But there's just one thing.
1: Job down in the city.
0: You see, we never, ever do nothing.
1: Working for the man.
0: Nice.
1: Every night and
0: easy.
1: Day.
0: We always
1: but
0: do it.
1: I never lost
0: nice.
1: One minute
0: and
1: of
0: rough.
1: Sleep. And I will
0: but we're going to take the beginning of this song.
1: The thing
0: and do it
1: been.
0: Easy.
1: Big wheel keep
0: but then we're
1: going to
0: do the finish.
1: Turning.
0: Rough.
1: Proud Mary.
0: It's the way we
1: keep
0: do.
1: On burning.
0: Proud Mary. And we're rolling.

Good morning, it's Faith here, and I'm here until 9, and that was Eddie Rabbit with Driving My Life Away. And Driving Wheel was Emmylou Harris. I could have played Driving Wheels, Jimmy Barnes, but I might leave that afterwards. Who knows? Okay, so did I mention everybody? Oh, and Proud Mary, that was, of course, Tina Turner. Rightio. Let's finish this hour off with Anne Murray and Me and Bobby McGee.

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1: Good morning, I'm Laura Devoy. Hundreds of thousands of Australians will receive a pay rise from today. This year, the Fair Work Commission ruled the minimum award wage would increase by 4.75%. Among those to benefit, retail, fast food and warehousing workers. National Secretary of the Shop, Distributive and Allied Employees Association, Jared Dwyer, says it will make a big difference.
2: This increase represents almost $48 a week for a full-timer, and in many of our members' households, several of them will actually be working in retail or fast food. So this is going to make a material difference, and they absolutely deserve it.
1: Some Australian households will face an increase in fixed fees to remain connected to the central power grid from today. Solar Citizens says the increase in energy retailers' daily supply charges should not occur for solar households, as they're doing the heavy lifting in the shift to clean energy and helping to bring down electricity prices. CEO Heidi Lee Douglas told National Radio News the increased charges are concerning.
3: The home batteries are replacing expensive coal and gas during peak demand in our evenings, helping to bring down the wholesale electricity prices. And many households should be seeing these savings from the 1st of July. But instead, what we're seeing is some of the energy retailers like Origin and AGL are increasing their daily fixed charge supply on your bill.
1: The United Nations has warned tens of thousands of people are urgently in need of food and shelter after two devastating earthquakes struck Venezuela a week ago. The UN Refugee Agency says food shortages were widespread and basic services had broken down. Darren Cleaves is with a team from the UK International Fire and Rescue Service helping with relief.
4: It truly is devastating, and our thoughts go out to everybody that's been affected by this. You know, it mirrors something that you see on the news, like a war zone, and there are lots of fallen buildings there. Everybody is friendly with us, they're welcoming us. You know, in their worst time of need, they're still offering us food, water, and what can they do for us? It's quite moving. It's quite moving.
1: That audio from the BBC. A study has found removing barriers like transport, clinic availability and wait times is key to improving First Nations vaccination gaps. Researchers from the University of Queensland say there's strong support for immunisation in Aboriginal and Torres Strait Islander communities, but vaccination rates have declined since the coronavirus pandemic. And today is the only day of the year where Australians can legally buy and set off fireworks. It's Territory Day, which celebrates the anniversary of when the Northern Territory gained its self-government in 1978. Tonight is Cracker Night, which means Territorians can set off fireworks between 6pm and 11pm. Turning to sport, in cricket, Australia is through to the final of the Women's T20 World Cup after an 8-wicket win over the West Indies. The Windies batted first and managed 7 for 125. Ash Gardner took 2 wickets for 13 runs. Australia reached the target with 8 wickets and 7 overs to spare. Beth Mooney tops scored with an unbeaten 61, while Gardner scored 35 not out. The final will be played at Lord's in London on Sunday. Australia's opponent is yet to be decided. And at the Men's Football World Cup, Norway is through to the round of 16 after a 2-1 win over Ivory Coast. With the scores locked at 1-1 late in the second half, Erling Haaland found the back of the net to send his team through. The second match of the day between France and Sweden is about to get underway. Later, Mexico will face Ecuador.
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7: And good morning, it's Faith in the chair. I'll be here till 9 and it's good to be with you. The temperature at the moment is 12. Time is 4 minutes past seven, and what do we got for this morning? Partly cloudy, chance of morning fog in the north, very high chance of rain most likely in the evening, chance of a thunderstorm in the west in the late afternoon, evening, winds northerly, 20 to 30 kilometres, and the daytime max between 14 and 19. Fire danger is moderate or no rating. Bathurst 16, Katoomba, Lithgow and Orange 14 and Mudgee 18. And for tomorrow, 2nd of July, pinch and punch for the first day of the month. Very high chance of rain, most likely in the early morning. Chance of a thunderstorm in the early morning. Possible severe with damaging winds and heavy rain, which may lead to flash flooding in the west. Sunny afternoon. Winds northerly 20 to 30 kilometres. And the overnight temperatures will fall between 8 and 12, with the daytime reaching between 13 and 19. Friday, 3rd, partly cloudy. High chance of showers in the south. Slight chance elsewhere. Winds northwesterly 25 to 35. And turning westerly 25 to 40 kilometres in the morning. And the overnight temps will fall between 5 and 9, with daytime reaching between 8 and 15. Saturday the 4th, partly cloudy, slight chance of a shower in the south, near zero chance elsewhere. Winds west to southwesterly 15 to 25, and light during the evening. Overnight temperatures will fall between 3 and 6, with daytime temperatures reaching between 9 and 15. So if you'd like to become a member of KRRFM, have a listen to this message, and then we'll continue on with the community notice board.
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0: Anglican Church services are on the first and third Sunday of the month at St James Church, Ralston from 10 a.m. and at St Lawrence's Church, Candos, the second and fourth Sunday, also starting at 10 a.m.
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0: Catholic Church Mass times, first and second Sundays, are held at St Dominic's in Candos. Third and fourth Sundays are held at St Malachi's in Ralston. And the fifth Sunday is held at St Dominic's, Candos. All Masses start at 11 a.m.
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2: The Candos Ralston Men's Shed is open every Wednesday and Thursday from 9 a.m. to 12 midday. 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
1: 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We have news and weather on the hour with a great mix of music. So I'll catch you then, Mondays, 9am for Morning Market.

The sun is high, the grass is green on the other side. Come on, what do you say? We can leave today. Grab your coat, you're coming with me. The apple only grows if you plant the seed. Let the branches sway, it's nature's way.

0: Good morning, it's Faith. I'm here until 9 and it's 24 minutes past 7. That was Casey Chambers, Shane Nicholson with Quiet Life, Carl Brody with Once in Your Life, and Life Uncommon, that was Jewel. It's good to be with you this morning. Community announcement here. Make and Mend. The Candos CWA invites you to bring along your darning, patching, embroidery, simple alterations, or any kind of sewing or yarning project. And let's share a cup of tea while we make and mend. It's on from 2 p.m. to 5 p.m. every second Sunday of each month. For more information, call into the Candos CWA rooms at 1 Jacques Street on the second Sunday or email candoscwa@gmail.com. And some dates here if you just want to jot them down. 12th of July, 9th of August, 13th of September, 11th October and 8th of November and 13th of December. So it is the second Sunday of every month. What a splendid thing to do.
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0: Wouldn't that be the life? That's the life. Kenny Chesney there with a lovely song, Walks of Life, Gina Jeffries. And time is 7:35 and the temperature is 12 and I have a sponsorship announcement here. 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

0: When you see the orange lights flashing near the 40 sign on the back of a school bus, it means you must slow down to 40 k's while overtaking the bus. Not just near schools, anywhere, or it could cost you at least $112 and 1 point. So when the orange lights flash,
1: it means you must slow down to 40.
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That number, 635-76150. Come along and have some fun and keep warm this winter. Sounds like a plan. Okie dokies, this hour's nearly over. We'll do a walk of life with Dire Straits.

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2: Good morning, I'm Laura Devoy. New figures show home values fell by 0.3% in June. That's the third consecutive monthly decline. According to PropTrack, all capitals fell, with the biggest decline 0.5% in Sydney and Perth. However, prices remain higher than they were a year ago in all cities except Melbourne. Anne Flaherty from PropTrack says prices are likely to fall further over the coming months.
3: We have some very significant tax changes, and we've also had three interest rate increases, which have reduced borrowing capacities. We see fewer homes hit the market for sale over the winter period, but come spring, when we start to see more homes being put up for sale, we're likely to have a better idea of how interest rates, as well as the tax changes from the budget, are likely to affect the market.
2: Some of Australia's best-known writers and performers are calling on the federal government not to allow copyright exemptions for AI companies. The IT industry has pushed for text and data mining exemptions to copyright laws, which require artist consent and remuneration to train AI technology. Musicians and authors are meeting at Parliament House today. The federal government ruled out changes to Australia's current copyright regime last October, but in June, independent Senator David Pocock claimed Labor was considering a fresh set of carve-outs. The United States Supreme Court has struck down President Donald Trump's executive order that sought to end automatic citizenship for people born on American soil. The ruling has been welcomed by civil rights groups but criticised by Mr. Trump. The BBC's Sarah Smith has more.
4: This is a very significant blow to President Trump's anti-immigration agenda. The justices ruled that it is the 14th Amendment of the US Constitution that's clear that all persons born in the United States are citizens of the United States. That means President Trump cannot reverse this decision by changing the law. He would have to try to amend the Constitution. Yet, in a social media post, he said the decision was too bad for our country and claimed, "We can easily make it up in Congress. No long and unwieldy constitutional amendment is necessary."
2: Australians are set to benefit from new protections from scammers. The Australian Communications Consumer Action Network says protections for text messages have come into effect today, making it more difficult for scammers to imitate trusted brands. Speaking to National Radio News, CEO Carol Bennett says it will boost customer confidence.
5: The intention is to give consumers an added level of confidence about the messages they're receiving, that they are actually from the source that they claim to be. And it will ensure that if they're not and they are unverified messages, that they either don't reply, certainly don't click on links, don't give personal details or money.
2: A man has died and three people were injured in a house fire on the Gold Coast. Emergency services were called to the scene at Hope Island about 11:45 last night. Two men, aged 44 and 84, suffered life-threatening burn injuries. A 59-year-old woman suffered non-life-threatening injuries, while a 38-year-old man was not physically injured. A crime scene was declared and an investigation is underway. Turning to sport, in tennis, four Australians are through to the second round of Wimbledon. Alex de Minaur won his first round match in three sets last night. James Duckworth won his in four. And Maya Joint beat Serena Williams in her singles comeback, 6-3, 7-6, 6-3. They joined Daria Kazatkina, who advanced yesterday. A number of Aussies have bowed out of the tournament, including Thanasi Kokkinakis and Rinki Hijikata, who both lost in five sets.
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8: And good morning. It's Faith in the Chair here, and it's good to be with you this morning, 4 minutes past eight. And today, 1st of July, partly cloudy, chance of morning fog in the north, very high chance of rain, most likely in the evening, chance of a thunderstorm in the west in the late afternoon and evening, winds northerly, 20 to 30 k, and the daytime maximums between 14 and 19. We are on 12 at the moment. Thursday, very high chance of rain, most likely in the early morning. The chance of a thunderstorm in the early morning. Possibly severe with damaging winds and heavy rain, which may lead to flash flooding in the west. Sunny afternoon, winds northerly 20 to 30 kilometres, tending northwesterly 25 to 35. Overnight temps will fall between 8 and 12, with daytime reaching between 13 and 19. Friday the 3rd. Partly cloudy, high chance of showers in the south, slight chance elsewhere. Winds northwesterly 25 to 35 and turning westerly 25 to 40 kilometres. And the overnight temps will fall between 5 and 9, with the daytime reaching between 8 and 15. Saturday, partly cloudy, slight chance of a shower in the south, near zero chance elsewhere. Winds west to southwesterly 15 to 25, becoming light during the evening. Overnight temperatures will fall between 3 and 6, with daytime reaching between 9 and 15. Okie dokie. Take some breath. And have a listen to John Doremus with the Passing Parade. And got to do some breathing. So which CD player did I put it? Oh, it's this one. Okie dokes.
9: Hello again. This is John Doremus with The Passing Parade, the story of a marathon horse race. June 13th, 1893, was a big day for the town of Shadron on the western border of Nebraska, the starting point of the 1,000-mile horse race, which had the whole country at a fever pitch of excitement. I'll be back to tell you about it after this message.
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9: The course laid out from Shadron, Nebraska to Chicago, Illinois, crossed three states. 1,040 miles of plains and hazardous roads. The finishing point was to be Buffalo Bill Cody's Wild West Show at the Chicago World Fair. It was expected that there would be at least 300 entrants. In actual fact, there were only 9. The favorite was Doc Middleton, a reformed gunman and horse thief, closely followed in the betting order by Rattlesnake Jim Stevens. Of the other 7, 3 were veteran cowboys: Charlie Smith, Joe Campbell, and George Jones. John Barry, a stagecoach driver. Emmett Albright, saloon keeper. Joe Gillespie, rancher. And 16-year-old David Douglas from Shadron. They were restricted to 2 horses each. And checkpoints were set up along the way to ensure there was no funny business. The nation held its breath, and at exactly 5:34 in the late afternoon of June 13, 1893, the mayor of Shadron fired the starting gun. The huge crowd that had gathered to watch the start roared as the 9 competitors spurred their mounts off along the main street. The first checkpoint was at Long Pine, 180 miles from Shadron. At this stage, the favored Doc Middleton hit the front, with Rattlesnake Jim Stevens and Joe Gillespie hard on his heels. Then one of Middleton's horses went lame, a disastrous setback for the reformed desperado. He was still out front when he crossed the Missouri River into Iowa. But Joe Gillespie was less than an hour behind him when he reached Sioux City, and Rattlesnake Jim Stevens was making ground in third place. 40 miles out of Sioux City, Stevens, too, had to abandon one of his horses. He was nonetheless first to check in at Galva, Iowa, on the night of June 21st, neck and neck with Joe Gillespie. Doc Middleton had fallen behind. Over the next 2 days, the lead alternated between Gillespie and Rattlesnake Jim, with John Barry looking dangerous. On June 25th, the 3 crossed the Mississippi River Bridge at Dubuque and entered Illinois. Barry was now in front, 200 miles from the finishing point. He maintained his lead. And at 9:30 a.m. on June 27th, 13 days and 16 hours out of Chadron, he crossed the line and was thumped on the back by Buffalo Bill, who proclaimed him the winner. Next to cross out of the blue was Emmett Albright. He was subsequently disqualified, however, when it was discovered he and his horse had traveled part of the way by train. Second place went to Joe Gillespie, with Cowboy Charlie Smith third. As for poor Doc Middleton, he came in second last and was so disgusted that he forsook the path of virtue and returned to crime. Our time is up till we meet again for another chapter in the Passing Parade. This is John Doremus. Thank you so much, and goodbye for now.

0: And good morning, it's Faith here, and I'm here until 9. It's 16 minutes past 8. The first song I played in this bracket was Norah Jones with Come Away With Me, and Anywhere with Passenger. What a good song. Celebrating 50 years NAIDOC week, Monday the 6th of July, 10 a.m. to 12 p.m, Children's Weaving Workshop with Arnie Dye at the NUCO, which is 28 Angus Avenue, Candos. Drinks and snacks will be provided. On the 7th, 10 a.m. to 2 p.m, all ages weave a panel with Mitch Summerfield for Wabang Resource Garden, Red Hill Environmental Education Centre in Gulgong. Wednesday the 8th, 10 a.m. to 2 p.m, adults weave a panel with Auntie Di for Wirrumbil Indigenous Plants Community Garden, NUCO, on 28 Angus Avenue, Candos. Thursday the 9th of July, 10 a.m, flag raising ceremony, Candos Museum, 22 Buchanan Street, Candos. 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And her name is Ginny on 04 6042 964. 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
1: Walking regularly to school is a great way to exercise. But until they're 10, children must always hold an adult's hand when crossing the road. If you can't walk all the way, combine a walk with public transport. If you must use a car, leave it a good distance from school and walk the rest of the way.
2: And remember, active kids are healthy kids.

0: And good morning. That was Free with Donovan Frankenreiter and Jack Johnson. And the one before that was Free Too with Charlie Puth. And If Sorrow Should Find You, Mike McLellan. I think I've played Anywhere with Rita Ora and Make It Sweet, Old Dominion. And can't think of anything else. So couple of messages, and I'm here until 9, and then Brent Barlow will be here from 9 till 12. 12 till 3 will be Neil, and then from 3, I'm not sure who's filling in. I think Peter or Max. No, I think it's Peter. Hey, will be in from 3 till 6 this afternoon, and then Nick Sophocleas, of course, with his rock blues and boogie. So you're in for a treat this afternoon and the rest of the morning with Brent, and yeah, I'll come on in a little while and say my cheerios.
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3: Tune in to George's Friday Night Country every week from 6 p.m. right through till midnight. You'll hear a little of old, a little of new, and a little of gospel. 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

Good morning, it's me again. 8:47, so Brent will be from 9 till 12. And thanks for being with me this morning. I really enjoyed this morning's programs and my little themes, quirky stuff going on in the background there. And have a good rest of your Wednesday, rest of your week, and a weekend coming up. So, yeah, stay warm. Hope you're enjoying a nice warm beverage and some brekkie, which I'm about to do very soon. And the song we played before that was Free with the Zac Brown Band and Tom Petty. Yeah, okay. All righty, hooroo for now. And stay tuned to KRRFM. Here's Michael Nesmith.

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1: National Radio News.
2: Good morning, I'm Laura Devoy. The federal government maintains its tax changes won't result in declining home values. New figures from PropTrack show a 0.3% drop in June, which was the third consecutive monthly drop. Values dropped in every capital city, however, they remain higher now than this time last year, everywhere except Melbourne. Treasury estimates there will be a slightly lower increase in values than if the tax measures were not introduced. Prime Minister Anthony Albanese told the ABC it's a win for first home buyers.
3: This Saturday, like last Saturday, first home buyers would have rocked up to auctions and not be competing with investors who want to negatively gear their properties and have taxpayers backing in those investments. So a level playing field.
2: A rooftop solar advocacy organisation says solar homeowners across Australia are being unfairly treated by energy providers. From today, some households will see an increase in energy retailers' daily supply charges. Speaking to National Radio News, Solar Citizens CEO Heidi Douglas says the network changes undermine households' private investment in solar energy.
4: Our message to solar and battery households is you've made the private investment, you're doing the work to bring down the energy prices for everyone, and now we need to fight the energy retailers who are trying to claw back their profit by increasing the fixed component of people's energy bills. We need a fairer energy system.
2: In Pakistan, 14 children have died and 5 were injured after the roof of a tuition centre collapsed. Authorities in Lahore say most of the victims were between 7 and 11 years old. One man, whose niece was killed, told global news agency AFP the roof was being repaired while the children studied. The Chief Minister of Punjab said in a statement on social media, every individual found accountable will face the full force of the law. A cold front is sweeping across the country, bringing wet and wintry weather to the eastern states. Shannon Kirkwood has today's forecast.
5: A severe weather warning for damaging winds has been issued for alpine areas of New South Wales and Victoria, as well as the ACT. There are a number of minor flood warnings for Tasmania, while northeast and central Victoria is on flood watch. It's unlikely there'll be a significant snow dump on the ski fields today, where levels are close to zero. The Bureau of Meteorology is forecasting snow to start falling tomorrow, with heavier falls on Friday.
2: And today is Territory Day, which celebrates the anniversary of the Northern Territory's self-government and is the only day of the year where Australians can legally buy and set off fireworks without a permit. Territorians can legally set off fireworks between 6pm and 11pm. Turning to sport, in cricket, Australia is through to the final of the Women's T20 World Cup after an 8-wicket win over the West Indies. The Windies batted first and managed 7 for 125. Ash Gardner took 2 wickets for 13 runs. Australia reached the target with 8 wickets and 7 overs to spare. Beth Mooney top scored with an unbeaten 61, while Gardner scored 35 not out. The final will be played at Lord's in London on Monday. Australia's opponent is yet to be decided. And at the Men's Football World Cup, Norway is through to the round of 16 after a 2-1 win over Ivory Coast. With the scores locked at 1-1 late in the second half, Erling Haaland found the back of the net to send his team through. A short time ago, France led Sweden 3-0. Later this morning, Mexico will face Ecuador.
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8: 13 degrees here at the studio in Kandos. I measured 8 mils of rain in Ryleston this morning. I believe areas closer to Kandos had 9, 10, around that area. So it's good, steady rain, and there's more coming too. Very high chance of rain today, most likely later on this evening. The chance of a thunderstorm as well in the west in the late afternoon. Tomorrow, very high chance of rain again, most likely in the early morning. Another thunderstorm possible, possibly severe too, with damaging winds and heavy rain, which may lead to flash flooding in the west. It's sunny afternoon, so it's going to be clearing by the looks of it on Thursday over. Friday, partly cloudy. There is a high chance of showers in the south, but just a slight chance elsewhere. Wind still coming in from the northwest on Friday, but then turning westerly later on. Saturday, partly cloudy, slight chance of a shower in the south, near zero chance elsewhere. Winds west to southwesterly, becoming light during the evening. Overnight temps falling to between 3 and 6 on Saturday, with daytime temperatures reaching between 9 and 15. Across the region today, Bathurst looking at 16, Katoomba 14, Lithgow 14, Mudgee 18, Orange 14, and Ralston Kandos looking at 17 degrees max.

Good morning, everyone. Brent Barlow with you until midday with Morning Magazine on this first day of July. Wow. We've, what is it, a pinch and a punch for the first of the month. And, well, the days are ticking over. Great to be here with you. We'll have a couple of hours, 3 hours of music and info, if I can find our info book. Our community file notice book is right there next to me. It'll be full of all kinds of things that are happening around the place. Big thank you firstly to Faith for her brekkie show. Enjoyed the music, Faith, as always. You played some great stuff this morning, and I'm sure that you'll be home now putting your feet up, maybe having brekkie, probably. So a late breakfast, that's good. Really hope you enjoy the rest of your day too. Last week of school, before the school holidays, they start on Friday, I suppose. Friday at 3:30. That'll be it for the kids for a couple of weeks. If you're out and about driving at the moment, then you've still got to slow down around those school zone speed limit areas, 40 kilometres an hour at the moment until 9:30, and again the Savo from 2:30 through till 3:00.

That's The Waifs there, and Standing Strong from their Ironbark album. Ralston Ramblers walking group head off tomorrow from the Ralston Showground. 9 a.m. start. Might be a little damp. I'm not sure about that. Wear your raincoats. And it'll be nice walking in the rain, as long as it's not too heavy. Ralston Farmers Market coming up on Sunday the 19th of July. Yes, we're into July. Lawson Park Markets the 11th of July. Mudgee Church Markets 4th of July. Plenty of markets around, that's for sure, which is a good thing. And Make and Mend, that's at the Candos CWA the 12th of July. Mudgee Farmers Market the 18th of July. And Christmas in July, luncheon at the KBD Hall, Sunday the 19th. And we've got NAIDOC Week coming up starting this weekend. I'll tell you a bit about that later. 9:15 here, and it's time for BB King.

BB King there, and that's called Broken Heart. Winter Dance Group, every Tuesday, 10 a.m. to 11 a.m. at the Anglican Church Hall. That's St James, Mudgee Street, Ralston. 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

0: That's Milos there from his Blackbird album. It's the Beatles album with all Beatles songs on it. Some are instrumental and some have voices, but that one's the instrumental of Come Together, of course. 9:21.
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That's Fleetwood Mac there from their Albatross, from their Pious Bird of Good Omen album. That's called Albatross. NAIDOC Week coming up from the 5th of July through to the 12th. A few different things happening. A couple of things here in Candos. We've got Children's Weaving Workshop with Auntie Di Perotta from 10 a.m. to 12 p.m. on Monday, the 6th of July. That's at Newco, 28 Angus Avenue. Drinks and snacks will be provided for that one. Wednesday, the 8th of July, 10 a.m. to 2 p.m. Adults can weave a panel with Auntie Di Perotta for Wirrumbilly Indigenous Plants Community Garden. That's at Newco too, 28 Angus Avenue, Candos, 10 till 2. Tuesday, 7th of July, heading out to Gulgong. All ages weave a panel with Mitch Summerfield for Warbang Resource Garden. It's 10 a.m. to 2 p.m. at the Red Hill Environmental Education Centre in Gulgong. And then Thursday, the 9th of July, the flag-raising ceremony at the Candos Museum in Buchanan Street, Candos. Light refreshments are provided for that. Starts at 10 a.m.

0: That distinctive style of Otis Redding there. Grandulla Rural Fire Brigade. They meet on the first Tuesday of each month at 7 p.m. So first Tuesday coming up next week, isn't it? Then at 9 on the following Sunday for training. It's at the Brigade Station, 18 Ferris Street, Crandulla. 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
0: I joined about 45-50 people at the Ralston Hall last Friday to have a look at Doggalogs, the play written and directed by Sam Payne, and very enjoyable too. It was a lot of energy there from Sam. He's a great actor too, no doubt about that. And along with Josie McConnell, she was a dog as well at times, along with Sam, and that was very enjoyable. Some of the antics that they got up to were quite hilarious, and Sam was all over the stage. Plenty of energy, that's for sure. I loved the dog he played, where he had a dream that he was a wolf, and it was his shadow side, I suppose, and he really did want to be that wolf, standing up on the mountaintop looking down at the reindeer or all the other animals walking around. Whereas in reality, he was probably a lap dog sitting in the lounge room of his owner's home. It was pretty funny. Very enjoyable. We've got JJ Cale up for you next.

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0: And I believe Peter will be filling in at the Savo from 3 through till 6. Looking forward to that. Here's Jackson Browne.

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Barefoot bowls on Monday from 5 p.m. with barbecue from 5 p.m. and a meat tray raffle. 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

Phoebe Snow there. Coming up to 5 minutes to 10. And youth group happening this Friday, the last one for the term. It's on theatre. Levi 0434 113538 or Ash 0490 103 987, 6:30 through to 8:30 p.m. St James Anglican Church. Bus pickup, drop off provided. So there you go. It's all happening. The last one for the term, youth group. Got news and weather coming up pretty soon.

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1: Good morning, I'm Laura Devoy. A three-year-old boy has been pulled from rubble alive 6 days after two earthquakes struck Venezuela. Hope of finding survivors is fading with questions over availability of resources. The death toll has surpassed 1,900 and tens of thousands are still unaccounted for. An assessment of satellite data by NASA has estimated 58,800 buildings were damaged or destroyed. The consumer watchdog has exercised new powers to block a major supermarket from opening another store in the Western Australian city of Kalgoorlie. Coles wanted to acquire the lease of a vacant site to develop a supermarket and liquor store, but the Australian Competition and Consumer Commission said doing so would likely have the effect of substantially lessening competition in the retail supply of groceries by supermarkets in Kalgoorlie. It's the first time such a decision has been made. A Southeast Queensland community is being urged to start preparing